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5: I'm Jessica Kirkland. U.S. Acting Attorney General Todd Blanche says prosecutions are coming as protesters continue to clash with ICE at a New Jersey immigration detention center. Blanche said what's going on at Newark's Delaney Hall aren't peaceful protests, but rather sick, illegal acts against ICE officers. Blanche claimed protesters were chanting threats to kill the officers and their families and committing acts of violence. He went on to blast local law enforcement for not assisting ICE and help defuse the ongoing situation. The White House isn't confirming if there is a deal on the table with Iran to extend the ceasefire. On Thursday, Treasury Secretary Scott Bessent spoke to reporters from the White House press room and was peppered with questions about a possible deal. Bessent would only say any deal would have to be subject to President Trump's approval. The News Stream, powered by Seaboard Networks, delivering smarter radio.
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6: With your weather flash, I'm Bill Banks, UCtoday.org. 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Tonight, mostly clear with a low around 44. Tomorrow brings sunny skies with a high near 71. Later Friday night, partly cloudy conditions are on the way with a low around 46. As we move into Saturday, sunny weather continues with a high near 65. Currently, it's 61 and clear. For UCtoday.org, I'm Bill Banks with your weather flash.
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0: I do, honey, is kind of stand in one spot. Wiggle around just a little bit. And that's when you got some. Yeah. Now let's go one time.
1: Lot of shaking going on. Jerry Lee Lewis.
2: Well, video game fans can rejoice because this was the day that Super Mario Brothers was released. No, not the actual game. Something different. We'll tell you about that. It was not nearly as good. All the details after a few songs here, as we have more of the Terry Dean programs yet to come.

David Ruffin, My Whole World Ended. 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

0: Well, let's find out what happened on this day back in 1863 when the Union Army's 1st Black Regiment left Boston to go fight in the Civil War. It was 1934 that Dion Quintuplets were born in Ontario, Canada. They were 5 identical girls, and they were the first quintuplets to survive their infancy. It was 1957. The National League club owners voted to let the Brooklyn Dodgers move to L.A. and let the New York Giants move to San Francisco. It was 1976. The Allman Brothers Band split up after Greg Allman testified against his road manager, Scooter Herring, who, by the way, was charged with drug trafficking. He got 75 years in prison for that. And it was 1993 that the Super Mario Brothers movie was released, starring Bob Hoskins, John Leguizamo, Dennis Hopper. It was terrible.
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2: 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I'm Casey Petrowski from The Beatles Show. 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
3: I'm Jessica Kirkland. U.S. Acting Attorney General Todd Blanche says prosecutions are coming as protesters continue to clash with ICE at a New Jersey immigration detention center. Blanche said what's going on at Newark's Delaney Hall aren't peaceful protests, but rather sick, illegal acts against ICE officers. Blanche claimed protesters were chanting threats to kill the officers and their families and committing acts of violence. He went on to blast local law enforcement for not assisting ICE and help defuse the ongoing situation. The White House isn't confirming if there is a deal on the table with Iran to extend the ceasefire. On Thursday, Treasury Secretary Scott Bessent spoke to reporters from the White House press room and was peppered with questions about a possible deal. Bessent would only say any deal would have to be subject to President Trump's approval. The News Stream, powered by Seaboard Networks, delivering smarter radio.
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5: With your weather flash, I'm Bill Banks, UCtoday.org. 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Tonight, mostly clear with a low around 44. Tomorrow brings sunny skies with a high near 71. Later Friday night, partly cloudy conditions with a low around 46. Looking ahead to Saturday, it will be sunny again with a high near 65. Currently, it's 58 and clear. For UCtoday.org, I'm Bill Banks with your weather flash.
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favorite day is a sunny day right here at Canadota Lake on Sunny 105.7. Of course, it's a little dark outside right now, but it'll be sunny soon. I promise. Stay tuned.

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3: I'm Jessica Kirkland. U.S. Acting Attorney General Todd Blanche says prosecutions are coming as protesters continue to clash with ICE at a New Jersey immigration detention center. Blanche said what's going on at Newark's Delaney Hall aren't peaceful protests, but rather sick, illegal acts against ICE officers. Blanche claimed protesters were chanting threats to kill the officers and their families and committing acts of violence. He went on to blast local law enforcement for not assisting ICE and help defuse the ongoing situation. The White House isn't confirming if there is a deal on the table with Iran to extend the ceasefire. On Thursday, Treasury Secretary Scott Bessent spoke to reporters from the White House press room and was peppered with questions about a possible deal. Bessent would only say any deal would have to be subject to President Trump's approval. The News Stream, powered by Seaboard Networks, delivering smarter radio.
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6: 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Tonight, mostly clear with a low around 44. Tomorrow, sunny skies with a high near 71. Later, Friday night, partly cloudy with a low around 46. Looking ahead to Saturday, sunny again with a high near 65. Currently, it's 56 and clear. For UCToday.org, I'm Bill Banks with your weather flash.

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Hey there, Big Al's my name, and music is my game. I'm here to keep you a moving and a grooving for the next few hours with all your favorites from the 60s, 70s, and 80s. And maybe a few surprises here and there, you never know. Right here on the best kept secret in Pennsylvania, sunny 105.7, Canadota Lake.

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1: Hey, it's Craig Bailey, your host for an hour of music by Pink Floyd every week on Floyd and Slip. This week, Floyd recorded live at the L.A. Sports Arena back in April of 1975, recently part of the 50th anniversary edition of Wish You Were Here. Also get your chance to win a t-shirt commemorating that performance. That and much more coming up on the next Floyd and Slip. 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
3: I'm Jessica Kirkland. U.S. Acting Attorney General Todd Blanche says prosecutions are coming as protesters continue to clash with ICE at a New Jersey immigration detention center. Blanche said what's going on at Newark's Delaney Hall aren't peaceful protests, but rather sick, illegal acts against ICE officers. Blanche claimed protesters were chanting threats to kill the officers and their families and committing acts of violence. He went on to blast local law enforcement for not assisting ICE and help defuse the ongoing situation. The White House isn't confirming if there is a deal on the table with Iran to extend the ceasefire. On Thursday, Treasury Secretary Scott Bessent spoke to reporters from the White House press room and was peppered with questions about a possible deal. Bessent would only say any deal would have to be subject to President Trump's approval. The News Stream, powered by Seaboard Networks, delivering smarter radio.
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6: 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Tonight, patchy fog with mostly clear skies, a low around 44. Looking ahead to Friday, sunny conditions with a high near 71. As we move into Friday night, it will be partly cloudy with a low around 46. Saturday brings more sunshine with a high near 65. Currently, it's 54 and clear. For UCtoday.org, I'm Bill Banks with your weather flash.

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0: A Glow Cash Bingo fundraiser will be held Saturday, June 6th at the Union City American Legion. Doors open at 5 p.m. with bingo beginning at 6 p.m. Organizers say proceeds from the event will benefit the French Creek Festival and Fireworks, along with other Union City action events. The evening will also include a Chinese auction, raffles, and a $500 coverall jackpot in 53 numbers or less. 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

Whoa! I'm Big Al Knight, the Round Mound of Sound, and you're listening to Sunny 105.7 all through the wee hours of the morning. 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
4: I'm Jessica Kirkland. U.S. Acting Attorney General Todd Blanche says prosecutions are coming as protesters continue to clash with ICE at a New Jersey immigration detention center. Blanche said what's going on at Newark's Delaney Hall aren't peaceful protests, but rather sick, illegal acts against ICE officers. Blanche claimed protesters were chanting threats to kill the officers and their families and committing acts of violence. He went on to blast local law enforcement for not assisting ICE and help defuse the ongoing situation. The White House isn't confirming if there is a deal on the table with Iran to extend the ceasefire. On Thursday, Treasury Secretary Scott Bessent spoke to reporters from the White House press room and was peppered with questions about a possible deal. Bessent would only say any deal would have to be subject to President Trump's approval. The News Stream, powered by Seaboard Networks, delivering smarter radio.
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7: 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Tonight, patchy fog with mostly clear skies, a low around 44. Later tonight, partly cloudy with a low near 46. Looking ahead to Saturday, sunny with a high near 65. On Sunday, sunny skies with a high near 71. Currently, it's 52 and clear. For UCToday.org, I'm Bill Banks with your weather flash.

me and gal pal Sal had the great opportunity to catch these guys a few years back when they were doing the Happy Together tour. 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

That's the Cow Sills here on Canada's Greatest Hits, Sunny 105.7. They were the inspiration for the Partridge Family. Did you know that? Maybe not.

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I'm Big Al Knight, and this is Sunny 105.7, Canada's greatest hits.

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5: I'm Jessica Kirkland. U.S. Acting Attorney General Todd Blanche says prosecutions are coming as protesters continue to clash with ICE at a New Jersey immigration detention center. Blanche said what's going on at Newark's Delaney Hall aren't peaceful protests, but rather sick, illegal acts against ICE officers. Blanche claimed protesters were chanting threats to kill the officers and their families and committing acts of violence. He went on to blast local law enforcement for not assisting ICE and help defuse the ongoing situation. The White House isn't confirming if there is a deal on the table with Iran to extend the ceasefire. On Thursday, Treasury Secretary Scott Bessent spoke to reporters from the White House press room and was peppered with questions about a possible deal. Bessent would only say any deal would have to be subject to President Trump's approval. The News Stream, powered by Seaboard Networks, delivering smarter radio.
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8: 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Tonight, mostly clear with a low around 44. On Friday, patchy fog with sunny skies, highs near 71. Later Friday night, partly cloudy conditions with a low around 46. As we move into Saturday, sunny weather returns with a high near 65. Currently, it's 50 and clear. For UCToday.org, I'm Bill Banks with your weather flash.

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I am your pal, Big Al Knight, and I'm here all night bringing back the songs you love to remember. Just like this one, some fine R&B by Harold Melvin and the Blue Notes.

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4: I'm Jessica Kirkland. U.S. Acting Attorney General Todd Blanche says prosecutions are coming as protesters continue to clash with ICE at a New Jersey immigration detention center. Blanche said what's going on at Newark's Delaney Hall aren't peaceful protests, but rather sick, illegal acts against ICE officers. Blanche claimed protesters were chanting threats to kill the officers and their families and committing acts of violence. He went on to blast local law enforcement for not assisting ICE and help defuse the ongoing situation. The White House isn't confirming if there is a deal on the table with Iran to extend the ceasefire. On Thursday, Treasury Secretary Scott Bessent spoke to reporters from the White House press room and was peppered with questions about a possible deal. Bessent would only say any deal would have to be subject to President Trump's approval. The News Stream, powered by Seaboard Networks, delivering smarter radio.
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6: 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Ethan Allen and Benedict Arnold captured Fort Ticonderoga. Despite Rhode Island's decision, there were 13 stars and 13 stripes on the first U.S. flag. 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
7: 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Tonight, mostly clear with a low around 44. Looking ahead to Friday, patchy fog in the morning, then sunny with a high near 71. Later Friday night, partly cloudy skies will bring a low around 46. As we move into Saturday, sunny conditions are on the way with a high near 65. Currently, it's 48 and clear. For UCToday.org, I'm Bill Banks with your weather flash.
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0: This 1979 hit by Randy Van Warmer was written about not only breaking up with the love of his life, but also the fact that his car totally broke down on his way to work and was useless after that. I guess inspiration comes from everything, right?
1: Right. 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

David Jones, who changed his last name to Bowie so he wouldn't be confused with one of the monkeys, Davy Jones, released this in 1975. 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
1: 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We're going to crack open into Garcia Live Volume 22. The Grateful Dead's Jerry Garcia had a side band along with Merle Saunders. 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
3: I'm Jessica Kirkland. U.S. Acting Attorney General Todd Blanche says prosecutions are coming as protesters continue to clash with ICE at a New Jersey immigration detention center. Blanche said what's going on at Newark's Delaney Hall aren't peaceful protests, but rather sick, illegal acts against ICE officers. Blanche claimed protesters were chanting threats to kill the officers and their families and committing acts of violence. He went on to blast local law enforcement for not assisting ICE and help defuse the ongoing situation. The White House isn't confirming if there is a deal on the table with Iran to extend the ceasefire. On Thursday, Treasury Secretary Scott Bessent spoke to reporters from the White House press room and was peppered with questions about a possible deal. Bessent would only say any deal would have to be subject to President Trump's approval. The News Stream, powered by Seaboard Networks, delivering smarter radio.
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6: With your weather flash, I'm Bill Banks, UCtoday.org. 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Tonight, partly cloudy with a low around 46. Looking ahead to Friday, sunny with a high near 72. Later Friday night, mostly clear skies with a low around 45. As we move into Saturday, sunny conditions will bring highs near 65. Currently, it's 47 and clear. For UCtoday.org, I'm Bill Banks with your weather flash.

I remember playing this back in 1976 in one of my earlier bands. This definitely brought them out to the dance floor. 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
1: This has got to be the saddest day of my life. I called you here today for a bit of bad news. 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We've been meeting here every day. And since this is our last day together, I want to hold you just one more time. When you turn and walk away, don't look back. I want to remember you just like this. Let's just kiss and say goodbye.

Here's a musical magical moment for you. When it was a mouthful, wasn't it? Yeah, it sure was. 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
1: 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I'm Casey Petrowski from The Beatles Show. 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
2: I'm Jessica Kirkland. U.S. Acting Attorney General Todd Blanche says prosecutions are coming as protesters continue to clash with ICE at a New Jersey immigration detention center. Blanche said what's going on at Newark's Delaney Hall aren't peaceful protests, but rather sick, illegal acts against ICE officers. Blanche claimed protesters were chanting threats to kill the officers and their families and committing acts of violence. He went on to blast local law enforcement for not assisting ICE and help defuse the ongoing situation. The White House isn't confirming if there is a deal on the table with Iran to extend the ceasefire. On Thursday, Treasury Secretary Scott Bessent spoke to reporters from the White House press room and was peppered with questions about a possible deal. Bessent would only say any deal would have to be subject to President Trump's approval. The News Stream, powered by Seaboard Networks, delivering smarter radio.
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5: 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This morning, sunny with a high near 72. Later today, mostly clear with a low around 46. Tonight, mostly clear with a low of 45. Saturday brings sunny conditions and a high near 65. Saturday night, clear with a low around 44. Currently, it's 46 and clear. For UCToday.org, I'm Bill Banks with your weather flash.

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2: I'm Jessica Kirkland. U.S. Acting Attorney General Todd Blanche says prosecutions are coming as protesters continue to clash with ICE at a New Jersey immigration detention center. Blanche said what's going on at Newark's Delaney Hall aren't peaceful protests, but rather sick, illegal acts against ICE officers. Blanche claimed protesters were chanting threats to kill the officers and their families and committing acts of violence. He went on to blast local law enforcement for not assisting ICE and help defuse the ongoing situation. The White House isn't confirming if there is a deal on the table with Iran to extend the ceasefire. On Thursday, Treasury Secretary Scott Bessent spoke to reporters from the White House press room and was peppered with questions about a possible deal. Bessent would only say any deal would have to be subject to President Trump's approval. The News Stream, powered by Seaboard Networks, delivering smarter radio.
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4: 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I'm Robert Orner, interim pastor at the church. 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
5: 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This morning, sunny with a high near 72. Later tonight, mostly clear with a low around 45. Looking ahead to Saturday, sunny skies will bring a high near 65. Tonight, expect mostly clear conditions with a low around 45. Currently, it's 45 and clear. For UCtoday.org, I'm Bill Banks with your Weather Flash.

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2: John and Heidi.
0: It's Friday. My beautiful bride here at my side. Hello, Heidi. How you doing?
1: Hello, John. I'm good. How are you?
0: I'm also good. I'm excited to visit today with a very funny Jared Freed. He's a comedian from The Bachelor Nation. So if you are a fan of The Bachelor or The Bachelorette or The Golden Bachelor, any of those, you've probably seen him on there because he's been very, very actively involved in that little world. He's got a new book out. He's got a new comedy special out. It's called Walking Red Flag. I was going to say Waking Red Flag, but I'm reading it correctly now. It is Walking Red Flag. I was right the first time. We're going to just move on. Thanks for listening to the John and Heidi Show.
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5: 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A 16-year-old is dead, hit by a train in Northeast. The death occurred near the crossroads of Granville and South Lake Streets on the CSX tracks. Erie County Coroner Lyle Cook pronounced the child dead at the scene after midnight. The name not released. The investigation ongoing. A motorcycle accident in Corey Wednesday night. Firefighters assisted authorities in getting an unidentified man to a landing zone for a flight to the hospital for treatment of his injuries. It happened at the 18,000 block of West Washington Street around 10:30. An investigation is ongoing. The Pennsylvania State Police released results of the Memorial Day weekend enforcement initiative. 843 crashes, 399 DUI arrests, and more than 26,000 citations statewide during the four-day period. According to state troopers, they investigated 843 crashes between May 22nd and 25th, the crashes resulting in 129 injuries and 5 fatalities. Police report that alcohol or drugs factor in 59 crashes, including 2 fatal crashes. Troopers arrested 399 motorists for driving under the influence of alcohol or drugs during the enforcement effort. Mike Zetta reporting for UCToday.org.
6: The U.S. and Iran are close to a deal, according to Vice President Vance. U.S. officials say the two sides have tentatively agreed to a 60-day extension of the ceasefire, the reopening of the Strait of Hormuz, and new talks on Iran's nuclear program. The proposed agreement of understanding still requires approval from President Trump and Iranian leaders, and Vance noted that negotiators are still going back and forth over issues related to Iran's nuclear capabilities. Anthropic is currently the world's most valuable artificial intelligence startup. Tammy Trujillo fills us in.
7: The company reached a $965 billion valuation after announcing Thursday that it raised $65 billion from private investors. The announcement put Anthropic ahead of OpenAI, which reached an $852 billion valuation in March. I'm Tammy Trujillo.
6: And in a closed-door hearing, former Attorney General Pam Bondi is expected to face questions from a congressional committee today over the Justice Department's release of the Epstein files. I'm Mark Mayfield.
8: 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Pirates baseball, they lose yesterday, falling to the Cubs by a 7-2 score. The Pirates, they took the first two games of this four-game series, but ended up losing the final two. Paul Skeens takes the loss despite the fact that he struck out 10 and 5 in a third innings. Of the three runs scored against Skeens, only one of them was earned. Brian Reynolds does hit a home run. Pirates are going to open up a series against the Minnesota Twins tonight. That means they're going to match up against their former manager in Derek Shelton. And it's going to be Jared Jones who is on the mound. He's going to be making his first major league appearance since 2024. He missed all of last season after injuring his elbow during last year's spring training. That's your Sports Flash for UCToday.org. I'm Matt Pauley.
0: It's 626.
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10: From your weather authority, today partly to mostly sunny into early afternoon, then increasing clouds, turns windy and milder, near 70. Tonight, windy early before turning calm and cool, partly to mostly cloudy at times, dry, near 45. Saturday, early clouds to more afternoon sunshine, cooler again, windy at times, 62 to 67. Latest weather updates on the York Erie to Go app. I'm Weather Authority. Meteorologist Craig Flint.

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0: Now, big screen, little screen, Grown Ups 3 is officially in development at Netflix. Adam Sandler threequel has long been rumored. Cast members David Spade and Kevin James teased the project that they were working on some ideas anyway. But this announcement marks the first time Netflix has officially acknowledged the product's status. It is rumored that at least five of the core actors will be back. The rumor is that Sandler and Chris Rock and Spade and James and Rob Schneider will return. The streamer did not confirm any of the cast, though. And Game of Thrones star Kit Harington, who played Jon Snow in all eight seasons, has talked about his proposed spinoff, Jon Snow, originally revealed in 2022. Then it kind of looked like it was canceled. Now it looks like it might actually be coming back. So that sounds pretty darn interesting. And former Modern Family co-stars Ariel Winter and Nolan Gould are now roommates. How cool is that? So these guys work together. They were on the show. The show ran for 11 seasons. I don't know if they were on the entire time, but they came very good friends throughout
1: That's
0: this whole thing.
1: Neat.
0: Yeah, now they're roommates in L.A. So there you go. Big. How weird would that be to live next to two people who you watched on TV?
1: Right.
0: And then you'd have to try to remember that, oh, that they were just characters.
1: Right, right.
0: I don't live next to the characters, even though they're both here. Big screen, little screen on the John and Heidi Show.
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3: John and Heidi.
1: Heidi, did you know the oldest known map is over 4,000-year-old map? It was carved into a clay tablet.
2: Oh, that's cool.
1: Yeah. Ancient people used it to record their world. That's how they would use the map. They would like carve things in there, and you'd get to see, here's what people were up to. So it was like their, you know.
2: Here's the post office. Here's
1: 4,000-year-old social media. That's what I'm up to. I'm going to etch a little bit of what I was eating for dinner last night. 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
9: With your news plan. 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A 16-year-old is dead, hit by a train in Northeast. The death occurred near the crossroads of Granville and South Lake Streets on the CSX tracks. The Erie County Coroner Lyle Cook pronounced the child dead at the scene after midnight. The name not released. The investigation ongoing. A motorcycle accident in Corey Wednesday night. Firefighters assisted authorities in getting an unidentified man to a landing zone for a flight to the hospital for treatment of his injuries. It happened in the 18,000 block of West Washington Street around 10:30. An investigation is ongoing. The Pennsylvania State Police released results of the Memorial Day weekend enforcement initiative. 843 crashes, 399 DUI arrests, and more than 26,000 citations statewide during the four-day period. According to state troopers, they investigated 843 crashes between May 22nd and 25th, the crashes resulting in 129 injuries and 5 fatalities. Police report that alcohol or drugs factor in 59 crashes, including 2 fatal crashes. Troopers arrested 399 motorists for driving under the influence of alcohol or drugs during the enforcement effort. Mike Zetta reporting for UCToday.org.
10: 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Penn State basketball announcing the addition of forward Alexander Zinchevich as he comes from Serbia and will join Penn State as a freshman playing in Spain last year for a U22 team. He averaged 11 points and 5.5 rebounds per game. Pittsburgh Pirates baseball, they lose to the Cubs yesterday 7-2. Paul Skeens takes the loss. It is his third straight loss as he drops to 6-5. They're back at tonight as they are going to match up against the Minnesota Twins. Jared Jones is going to make his first Major League appearance since 2024. And of note, with playing the Twins, that means they are going to welcome in former manager Derek Shelton. That's your Sports Flash for UCToday.org. I'm Matt Pauley.
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13: From your weather authority, today partly to mostly sunny into early afternoon, then increasing clouds, turns windy and milder, near 70. Tonight, windy early before turning calm and cool, partly to mostly cloudy at times, dry, near 45. Saturday, early clouds to more afternoon sunshine, cooler again, windy at times, 62 to 67. Latest weather updates on the York Irrigo app and Weather Authority. meteorologist Craig Flint.
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Now, surveys and studies and such. Take a listen to this, Heidi. On a positive note, a new study says that people who regularly visit museums or attend concerts or people who dance or people who paint or people who take part in other arts

0: exercise. The more often people participated in the arts and the wider variety of activities they enjoyed, the stronger this link appeared to be.
1: Really?
0: So what they're saying is get out there and enjoy the arts. Here's my favorite arts, stand-up comedy. I mean, come on.
1: It is.
0: Yeah, I like that. And I always ask Heidi, you want to come with? And she's like, nah, I don't want to go. So now when I say that, I'll say, okay, you can stay home and grow
1: old. I'm going
0: old.
1: To the ballet, and yeah. I ask you, do you want to come with me?
0: Oh, yeah. Nah. You shouldn't have asked. You should have just told me I'm going. But next time you say no, I'm going to say, you just stay home and get old then. I'm going to go stay young. That's what I'm going to do. Surveys and studies and such on the John and Heidi Show.
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0: Time now for the joke of the day with my beautiful bride, Heidi Small. What you got for me, Heidi?
1: A very pregnant woman was traveling on a bus when she noticed the young man opposite of her was smiling at her. She felt slightly uncomfortable, so she moved. Then the young man's smile turned into a grin. She moved again, and the man burst out laughing. She moved once more, and the young man was howling with laughter, with tears streaming down his face. By now, the woman felt very uncomfortable, so she complained to the driver. The police were called, and the man was arrested for breach of peace.
0: What?
1: When the case reached court, the chief magistrate asked the man what he had to say for himself. He replied, "Well, sir, when the lady got on the bus, I couldn't help but notice her condition. She sat down under the sign that said the Doublemint twins are coming, and I grinned. Then she moved and sat under a sign that says, Logan's Liniment will reduce the swelling. And I had to smile. And then she placed herself under a deodorant sign that said, William's Big Stick did the trick. And I could hardly contain myself. But then she moved the fourth time and sat under a sign that said, Goodyear Rubber could have prevented this accident.
0: Oh.
1: I just totally lost it. The case was dismissed.
0: Well, there you go. I love it. Thank you, Heidi. That is the joke of the day on the John and Heidi Show.
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6: 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A motorcycle accident in Corry Wednesday night. Firefighters assisted authorities in getting an unidentified man to a landing zone for a flight to the hospital for treatment of his injuries. It happened in the 18,000 block of West Washington Street around 10:30. An investigation is ongoing. A 16-year-old is dead, hit by a train in Northeast. The death occurred near the crossroads of Granville and South Lake Streets on the CSX track. The Erie County Coroner Lyle Cook pronounced the child dead at the scene after midnight. The name not released. The investigation ongoing. The Pennsylvania State Police released results of the Memorial Day weekend enforcement initiative. 843 crashes, 399 DUI arrests, and more than 26,000 citations statewide during the four-day period. According to state troopers, they investigated 843 crashes between May 22nd and 25th, the crashes resulting in 129 injuries and 5 fatalities. Police report that alcohol or drugs factor in 59 crashes, including 2 fatal crashes. Troopers arrested 399 motorists for driving under the influence of alcohol or drugs during the enforcement effort. Mike Sutter reporting for UCToday.org.
7: Vice President J.D. Vance says that the United States is very close to finalizing an agreement with Iran, though several talking points remain. U.S. officials say the two sides have tentatively agreed to a 60-day extension of the ceasefire, the reopening of the Strait of Hormuz, and new talks on Iran's nuclear program. The bodies of 6 out of 9 missing victims at the Nippon Dynawave packaging plant chemical implosion in Longview, Washington, have been recovered. They were found in an area where workers were preparing for their next shift. The search continues for 3 missing people. 8 people are confirmed dead and 7 people were injured. Gracie Abrams is going back out on the road. The Grammy-nominated singer announced the Look at My Life tour on social media Thursday with 37 dates planned. The tour kicks off in Denver on December 2nd and ends in Brooklyn, New York on March 20th. Tickets go on sale June 5th. I'm Michael Kastner.
8: 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Here's Seawolves baseball. They lose yesterday. They fall by a 12-3 score to Chesapeake as they have given up 21 runs over their last two games against Chesapeake after they shut them out in game number one of the series. So they're halfway through the six-game series, having lost two of three, and that series is set to continue this evening. Cleveland Guardians baseball, they were off yesterday. Tonight they are set to open up a series against Boston. Right-hand pitcher Slade Ciccone on the mound. He's 3-5 with a 5.18 ERA. Cleveland Browns cornerback Denzel Ward not participating in OTAs, but according to the Akron Beacon Journal, it's not anything other than the fact that he just tends to work out on his own in the offseason. That's your Sports Flash for UCToday.org. I'm Matt Pauley.
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11: From your Weather Authority, today partly to mostly sunny into early afternoon, then increasing clouds, turns windy and milder, near 70. Tonight, windy early before turning calm and cool, partly to mostly cloudy at times, dry, near 45. Saturday, early clouds to more afternoon sunshine, cooler again, windy at times, 62 to 67. Latest weather updates on the York Irrigo app. I'm Weather Authority meteorologist Craig Flint.

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1: Canadota Lake's greatest hits.
0: Scoop of the day. Take a listen to this. A study suggests that if you drink with friends, you tend to drink more. Did we need a study for this? Are you kidding me?
1: Heidi, yeah.
0: Does that sound like something that you could get behind that study, though?
1: Oh, yeah.
0: Let me,
1: that's for sure. I definitely
0: have to get
1: drink
0: some more
1: if I'm out.
0: You're going to have to get some more government funding for this one. And completely unrelated next story here. A group of shirtless college baseball players turned a St. Louis Cardinals game into one of the biggest parties of the year. After students attending a nearby tournament were given some free tickets, they took over an entire section of right field. They were singing, they were waving their shirts, they were pulling other fans into the chaos. The energy helped spark the Cardinals' back-to-back wins over the Kansas City Royals. The players and even the team mascot joined in the fun, by the way. The fans were singing soccer chants and shouting players' names while the stadium organist played accompanying music and got everybody involved. Manager Oliver Marmol said he was so impressed that he offered to keep buying tickets for these boys, though he admitted he might go broke if it becomes a regular tradition. The, quote, tarps off trend, whatever that is, taking a shirt off and waving it, is not new to sports, but it was new to Busch Stadium. So tarps off means taking your tops off. So there you go. Anyway, that sounds like fun. I bet they were having a good time. It was a group. They were playing baseball, and then they got to go watch pros play baseball.
1: That's fun.
0: I bet they were having a blast. That is your scoop of the day on the John and Heidi Show.
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2: John and Heidi.
0: Time now for the movie quote of the day. Here's the quote. You've got mail.
1: It's from You've Got Mail.
0: That is correct. It is from a movie.
1: That was a
0: called You've
1: one.
0: Got Mail. 1998. I didn't even tell you the year because I knew you'd get it. It was the AOL notification. And do you know the guy that did that? He either got paid nothing or it was like $20 to make the voice.
1: To make the voice.
0: Yeah, his wife worked at the company and he was a professional voice and he recorded several different things, but one of them was You've Got Mail.
1: Huh.
0: And yeah, I watched a video of him and he sounds just like that. That's just his voice. But how weird would that be to be like one of the most recognizable voices in the world?
1: At the time.
0: Yeah, and you got, $20 for it or whatever it was.
1: Huh.
0: That is your movie quote of the day on the John and Heidi Show.
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5: 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A 16-year-old is dead, hit by a train in Northeast. The death occurred near the crossroads of Granville and South Lake Streets on the CSX tracks. Erie County Coroner Lyle Cook pronounced the child dead at the scene after midnight. The name not released. The investigation ongoing. A motorcycle accident in Corey Wednesday night. Firefighters assisted authorities in getting an unidentified man to a landing zone for a flight to the hospital for treatment of his injuries. It happened in the 18,000 block of West Washington Street around 10:30. An investigation is ongoing. The Pennsylvania State Police released results of the Memorial Day weekend enforcement initiative. 843 crashes, 399 DUI arrests, and more than 26,000 citations statewide during the four-day period. According to state troopers, they investigated 843 crashes between May 22nd and 25th, the crashes resulting in 129 injuries and 5 fatalities. Police report that alcohol or drugs factor in 59 crashes, including 2 fatal crashes. Troopers arrested 399 motorists for driving under the influence of alcohol or drugs during the enforcement effort. Mike Sutter reporting for UCToday.org.
6: 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Penn State basketball announcing the addition of forward Alexander Zinchevich as he comes from Serbia and will join Penn State as a freshman playing in Spain last year for a U22 team. He averaged 11 points and 5.5 rebounds per game. Pittsburgh Pirates baseball, they lose to the Cubs yesterday 7-2. Paul Skeens takes the loss. It is his third straight loss as he drops to 6-5. They're back at tonight as they are going to match up against the Minnesota Twins. Jared Jones is going to make his first Major League appearance since 2024. And of note, with playing the Twins, that means they are going to welcome in former manager Derek Shelton. That's your Sports Flash for UCToday.org. I'm Matt Pauly.
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9: From your weather authority, today partly to mostly sunny into early afternoon, then increasing clouds, turns windy and milder, near 70. Tonight, windy early before turning calm and cool, partly to mostly cloudy at times, dry, near 45. Saturday, early clouds to more afternoon sunshine, cooler again, windy at times, 62 to 67. Latest weather updates on the York Irrigo app. I'm Weather Authority meteorologist Craig Flint.
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0: Time now for News to Me as we head to the News to Me news desk with Heidi Small.
1: Let's see. The oldest casino was the Casino di Venezia in Venice, Italy. It opened in 1638 and it remains operational.
0: Oh, wow.
1: Isn't that crazy?
0: That's pretty cool.
1: A single bear in Yellowstone National Park can eat up to 40,000 moth grubs every day.
0: Okay. That's interesting.
1: That's a lot.
0: That's a lot of moths.
1: You wouldn't think there'd be that much to choose
0: from. They'd run out of
1: them
0: eventually, but...
1: Exactly, and that's just one bear.
0: Yeah.
1: And the only Oscar to win an Oscar for a Shakespeare performance was Laurence Olivier for Hamlet in 1948.
0: Well, that's fantastic.
1: Yeah, that's news to me.
0: That is also news to me.
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4: 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A motorcycle accident in Corry Wednesday night. Firefighters assisted authorities in getting an unidentified man to a landing zone for a flight to the hospital for treatment of his injuries. It happened in the 18,000 block of West Washington Street around 10:30. An investigation is ongoing. A 16-year-old is dead, hit by a train in Northeast. The death occurred near the crossroads of Grahamville and South Lake Streets on the CSX tracks. The Erie County Coroner Lyle Cook pronounced the child dead at the scene after midnight. The name not released. The investigation ongoing. The Pennsylvania State Police released results of the Memorial Day weekend enforcement initiative. 843 crashes, 399 DUI arrests, and more than 26,000 citations statewide during the four-day period. According to state troopers, they investigated 843 crashes between May 22nd and 25th, the crashes resulting in 129 injuries and 5 fatalities. Police report that alcohol or drugs factor in 59 crashes, including 2 fatal crashes. Troopers arrested 399 motorists for driving under the influence of alcohol or drugs during the enforcement effort. Mike Sutter reporting for UCToday.org.
5: The White House says that the U.S. and Iran have agreed in principle on a deal to extend the ceasefire for 60 days, but President Trump hasn't yet signed off on it. Iran says the text of the memorandum hasn't yet been finalized. Former Attorney General Pam Bondi is set to appear before Congress this morning for questions about the Justice Department's release of the Epstein files. The closed-door congressional hearing is expected to focus on her handling of the investigation into Jeffrey Epstein and his accomplice, Ghislaine Maxwell. Engineers at UC San Diego have developed a wearable ultrasound patch for high-risk pregnancies. More from Tammy Trujillo.
6: They say it's soft, comfortable, and can monitor a fetus continuously for hours at a time. In clinical tests, the patch was able to detect abnormal fetal signals that prompted medical intervention. The study is published in Nature Biotechnology.
5: I'm Michael Kastner.
7: 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Here, Seawolves baseball, they lose yesterday. They fall by a 12-3 score to Chesapeake as they have given up 21 runs over the last two games against Chesapeake after they shut them out in game number one of the series. So they're halfway through the six-game series, having lost 2 of 3, and that series is set to continue this evening. Cleveland Guardians baseball, they were off yesterday. Tonight,
8: They are set to open up a series against Boston. Right-hand pitcher Slade Ciccone on the mound. He's 3-5 with a 5.18 ERA. Cleveland Browns cornerback Denzel Ward not participating in OTAs, but according to the Akron Beacon Journal, it's not anything other than the fact that he just tends to work out on his own in the offseason. That's your Sports Flash for UCToday.org. I'm Matt Pauley.
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12: From your weather authority, today partly to mostly sunny into early afternoon, then increasing clouds, turns windy and milder, near 70. Tonight, windy early before turning calm and cool, partly to mostly cloudy at times, dry, near 45. Saturday, early clouds to more afternoon sunshine, cooler again, windy at times, 62 to 67. Latest weather updates on the York Irrigo app, I'm weather authority, meteorologist Craig Flint.

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2: John and Heidi.
0: Fun fact for you, Heidi.
1: What's up, John?
0: According to a study, most dogs reach peak cuteness between ages 6 weeks and 8 weeks.
1: We have actually said this one several times.
0: Yeah, I know we have.
1: Because we always say our dogs are still cute.
0: I think our dogs are more adorable today than they were at 6 or 8 weeks.
1: Oh, I disagree with that.
0: Oh, they're so much more. And they don't make nearly as big a messes around the house.
1: That is true.
0: I can't say they don't make any. And our one dog, oh boy, has she been messy lately. Fun fact for you, Heidi.
1: What's that, John?
0: Ducks only lay eggs early in the morning. I don't know why.
1: Oh.
0: After that, they don't. Fun fact for you, Heidi.
1: What's that, John?
0: The creator of the Nike swoosh symbol was paid $35 for the design.
1: Wow.
0: Oh, fun fact for you, Heidi.
1: What's that, John?
0: 1 cubic mile of seawater contains about 50 pounds of gold. That's wild.
1: That is crazy.
0: Another fun fact for you, Heidi.
1: What's that, John?
0: Aliases are banned in Portugal. As a result, nobody can officially be named using short forms like Tom or Bob or Betty. They have to go by their official name. So there
1: you
0: go.
1: What is Betty short for?
0: Elizabeth.
1: Oh, yeah. I did not know that.
0: I believe so.
1: I thought Betty was just a name.
0: Yeah. I think it's, maybe I'm wrong, because maybe that's Beth is short. Maybe
1: yeah,
0: they're both.
1: Beth.
0: It's like John and Jack are both short for Jonathan.
1: How's Jack short
0: for John? I don't know.
1: John?
0: It's the same number of letters. All right, I'm going to be quiet now. Several fun facts. Now you know. Thanks for listening to the John and Heidi Show.
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9: Number nine. Number nine. You know, Ringo was an aborigine.
10: This is Britain's revenge for the Boston Tea Party.
11: Big-headed,
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3: Hello, and welcome to another edition of your Daily Beatle Break. Today we feature a song that was first released by the Beatles as track 7 on side 1 of the album Beatles for Sale in Britain. The writing team of Lieber and Stoller wrote today's song, which was released by Little Willie Littlefield in 1952. It's actually two songs in one. So today's song resulted in royalties for both the songwriting team of Lieber and Stoller and Little Richard. Little Richard recorded the Lieber and Stoller song first, and today's second song separately in 1959, and then combined them into one song later that year. And the Little Richard version is the version the Beatles adopted in 1961. Wilbert Harrison recorded the best-known version of today's song in 1959. His version hit number one on both the R&B chart and the Billboard Hot 100 and spawned a lot of covers. Little Richard's version is way different from the original, but it is the same song. Here's Kansas City, Hey, Hey, Hey on your Daily Beatle Break.

0: Well, that's going to do it for this edition of your Daily Beetle Break. I'm Dave Marino. Thanks for joining us. And we'll catch you right here next time. Same beat time, same beat channel for your Daily Beetle Break.
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1: Canadota Lake's greatest hits.
0: Time now for the question of the day. This one's for you, Heidi. Researchers show this is the luxury item that people are most willing to splurge on. What is it? I agree with this. We do this. We don't spend money on dumb things, but this is something we'll spend money on.
1: Gosh, I would say cell phone, but we didn't.
0: No, we don't. I got one step up from a brick phone. No, travel. Experiences.
1: Yeah.
0: That's what we do for our kids now. Instead of buying them Christmas gifts, we'll travel. We'll go somewhere together. So an experience rather than stuff.
1: Yeah.
0: So
1: there you go. I like to travel.
0: I do too. We should go somewhere. Let's go now.
1: We should. Let's
0: just leave.
1: All
0: right. See everybody.
1: I tried to talk you into just changing our name and staying gone last time we traveled.
0: She did indeed.
1: That didn't fly.
0: She was thinking we should go under assumed names and just skip the country, but I brought her back. It's okay. That is your question of the day on the John and Heidi Show.
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3: 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Mom, I want juice.
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7: With your news flash, Mike Sennett, UCToday.org. 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A 16-year-old is dead, hit by a train in Northeast. The death occurred near the crossroads of Granville and South Lake Streets on the CSX tracks. The Erie County Coroner Lyle Cook pronounced the child dead at the scene after midnight. The name not released. The investigation ongoing. A motorcycle accident in Corey Wednesday night. Firefighters assisted authorities in getting an unidentified man to a landing zone for a flight to the hospital for treatment of his injuries. It happened in the 18,000 block of West Washington Street around 10:30. An investigation is ongoing. The Pennsylvania State Police released results of the Memorial Day weekend enforcement initiative. 843 crashes, 399 DUI arrests, and more than 26,000 citations statewide during the four-day period. According to state troopers, they investigated 843 crashes between May 22nd and 25th, the crashes resulting in 129 injuries and 5 fatalities. Police report that alcohol or drugs factor in 59 crashes, including 2 fatal crashes. Troopers arrested 399 motorists for driving under the influence of alcohol or drugs during the enforcement effort. Mike Sutter reporting for UCToday.org.
8: 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Pirates baseball, they lose yesterday, falling to the Cubs by a 7-2 score. The Pirates, they took the first 2 games of this 4-game series, but ended up losing the final 2. Paul Skeens takes the loss despite the fact that they struck out 10 and 5 and a third innings of the 3 runs scored against Skeens. Only one of them was earned. Brian Reynolds does hit a home run. Pirates are going to open up a series against the Minnesota Twins tonight. That means they're going to match up against their former manager in Derek Shelton. And it's going to be Jared Jones who is on the mound. He's going to be making his first major league appearance since 2024. He missed all of last season after injuring his elbow during last year's spring training. That's your Sports Slash for UCToday.org. I'm Matt Pauley.
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11: From your Weather Authority, today partly to mostly sunny into early afternoon, then increasing clouds, turns windy and milder, near 70. Tonight windy early before turning calm and cool, partly to mostly cloudy at times, dry, near 45. Saturday, early clouds to more afternoon sunshine, cooler again, windy at times, 62 to 67. Latest weather updates on the York Irrigo app. I'm Weather Authority meteorologist Craig Flint.
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1: 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John and
0: Heidi. Time now for the list, the summer blockbuster list. I've got the entire list in the show notes, but I'm going to wrap it up today with Minions and Monsters hitting the big screen on July the 1st. This is something that I have not kept up with. Despicable Me, that right. whole thing, and Gru and
2: right.
0: all those.
2: Our kids
0: I don't know.
2: Were
0: but yeah, our
2: those.
0: Kids are too old for this yeah. stuff. Moana, July 10th. And I did watch this because we were babysitting a little guy
2: yep.
0: who loved it. And then we built him a Moana bedroom.
2: Yes, we did.
0: It turned out really cool. That is July 10th. The Odyssey, July 17th. Christopher Nolan tackles Homer's legendary Greek epic. So this is going to be kind of cool. And there's some big, big names that are going to be involved in the Odyssey, July 17th. Spider-Man, Brand New Day, July 31st. Tom Holland is back as Peter Parker and Spider-Man. So that's going to happen on July the 31st. And then one that I'm excited for, August 28th, I cannot wait to see Coyote versus Acme.
2: I am very yeah. excited
0: After
2: for that one.
0: After decades of exploding gadgets and failed Roadrunner schemes, Wile E. Coyote sues the Acme Corporation for product liability.
2: I am so going to
0: yeah.
2: this.
0: Will Forte plays the down-on-his-luck lawyer taking the case, while classic Looney Tunes characters cause chaos all around
2: him. I just can't wait.
0: It looks really good. August 28th. I have the entire list in the show notes for today at johnandheidishow.com.
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4: 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A motorcycle accident in Corry Wednesday night. Firefighters assisted authorities in getting an unidentified man to a landing zone for a flight to the hospital for treatment of his injuries. It happened in the 18,000 block of West Washington Street around 10:30. An investigation is ongoing. A 16-year-old is dead, hit by a train in Northeast. The death occurred near the crossroads of Granville and South Lake Streets on the CSX tracks. The Erie County Coroner Lyle Cook pronounced the child dead at the scene after midnight. The name not released. The investigation ongoing. The Pennsylvania State Police released results of the Memorial Day weekend enforcement initiative. 843 crashes, 399 DUI arrests, and more than 26,000 citations statewide during the four-day period. According to state troopers, they investigated 843 crashes between May 22nd and 25th, the crashes resulting in 129 injuries and 5 fatalities. Police report that alcohol or drugs factor in 59 crashes, including 2 fatal crashes. Troopers arrested 399 motorists for driving under the influence of alcohol or drugs during the enforcement effort. Mike Sutter reporting for UCtoday.org.
5: The U.S. and Iran have agreed on a memorandum of understanding that would extend a fragile ceasefire for 60 days, but President Trump hasn't yet signed off on it. The framework ceasefire would reportedly see the Strait of Hormuz open to commercial traffic, but the fate of Iran's nuclear program remains a critical sticking point. 3 people are dead, including a child, and several others are unaccounted for after an apartment building exploded in Dallas, Texas. Texas officials say an apartment building in the Oak Cliff neighborhood was leveled Thursday by a natural gas explosion. Former Attorney General Pam Bondi is set to appear before a congressional committee today for questions about the Justice Department's release of the Epstein files. More from Mark Mayfield.
6: The closed-door hearing is expected to focus on her handling of the investigation into Epstein and his accomplice Ghislaine Maxwell. Bondi was diagnosed with thyroid cancer after leaving the Justice Department in April.
5: I'm Michael Kastner.
7: 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Here, Seawolves baseball, they lose yesterday. They fall by a 12-3 score to Chesapeake as they have given up 21 runs over their last two games against Chesapeake after they shut them out in game number one of the series. So they're halfway through the six-game series, having lost 2 of 3, and that series is set to continue this evening. Cleveland Guardians baseball, they were off yesterday. Tonight they are set to open up a series against Boston. Right-hand pitcher Slade Ciccone on the mound. He's 3-5 with a 5.18 ERA. Cleveland Browns cornerback Denzel Ward not participating in OTAs, but according to the Akron Beacon Journal, it's not anything other than the fact that he just tends to work out on his own in the offseason. That's your Sports Slash for UCToday.org. I'm Matt Pauley.
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11: From your Weather Authority, today partly to mostly sunny into early afternoon, then increasing clouds, turns windy and milder, near 70. Tonight, windy early before turning calm and cool. Partly to mostly cloudy at times, dry, near 45. Saturday, early clouds to more afternoon sunshine, cooler again, windy at times, 62 to 67. Latest weather updates on the York Irrigo app. I'm Weather Authority meteorologist Craig Flint.

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2: John and Heidi.
0: Time now for something special with Heidi Small. What you got for me there, Heidi?
1: Well, in 2025, there were obviously a lot of concerts.
0: Yeah.
1: And we're going to talk about the best-selling concerts, the people who sold the most concert tickets.
0: Oh, okay.
1: Number eight is Metallica with 19.46 million
0: That's a lot of tickets man.
1: Sold. Then Taylor Swift at 19.73. She barely beat Metallica.
0: Okay.
1: But she beat Coldplay with 22 million. That one kind of surprised me.
0: They do good.
1: Then Elton John with 22 million.
0: All right.
1: Then The Stones with 22.13 million.
0: What year was this?
1: 2025.
0: Okay.
1: Huh. And then the Dave Matthews Band. Again, that's another one that really surprised me. 23.37 million.
0: And they're not the number one. There's more than that.
1: No, yeah. Then Bruce Springsteen and the E Street Band was the next up at 24.31 million. And the top one, which didn't surprise me, is U2 at 26.84 million tickets sold.
0: Wow. That's wild. I would have put Taylor Swift on the top of that list, but I'm glad to hear that U2 did.
1: And
0: that's good.
1: Coldplay beat her.
0: Yeah.
1: I'm kind of surprised.
0: Well,
1: and Dave Matthews shocked me.
0: That's very cool.
1: Are people still going to Dave Matthews?
0: Yeah.
1: Apparently.
0: They're still doing shows.
1: Yeah.
0: There you go. Well, thank you very much. That is something special with Heidi Small.
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0: We always like to wrap things up around here with good news, and I think this is good news. On his 49th birthday, his sister saved his life. He says, how can I ever repay that? A New York man received the ultimate birthday gift on his birthday this year, second chance at life, from a sister who's always looked out for him. February 2nd, Troy from New York walked alongside his older sister, Kim, for a surgery that would forever change both of their lives. It happened on Troy's 49th birthday. The siblings entered a hospital arm in arm. Kim prepared to donate one of her kidneys to her younger brother. Isn't that amazing?
1: That's awesome.
0: So anyway, I know this kind of stuff happens all the time.
1: Yep.
0: So I don't know what made this special other than the fact that it happened on his birthday. I think that's special. And the fact that he got this from his little sister, I think that is special. And if you would like to learn more about this, there's a whole bunch of information in this story here. And he said, she gave me a second chance at life. How can I ever repay that? What a birthday gift.
1: Oh, that's amazing.
0: I'm going to give you one of my kidneys.
1: Such a selfless, wonderful act.
0: Yeah, my wife's cousin gave his father one of his kidneys. Mm-hmm. And I thought that was one of the neatest things ever.
1: And cousins gave a kidney to his best friend who needed one.
0: I think that is really, really cool. If you have the ability to be an organ donor, if that is something that is a possibility for you, and I know that's not something everybody can do, but if it is something that you can do, you will never, ever, ever know a feeling better than the feeling of doing that to help somebody. It's just the coolest thing.
1: I'm selfish. I still have all of my spare parts.
0: Yeah.
1: What's that? I said I'm selfish. I still have all of my spare parts.
0: Yeah, yeah. And anyway, if you'd like to learn more, there are groups out there that will gladly help you. And you can learn more about this in the show notes for today at johnandheidishow.com. Time to say goodbye, Heidi.
1: Goodbye, Heidi.
0: Goodbye, everybody. Have a great day. 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
4: 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A motorcycle accident in Corey Wednesday night. Firefighters assisted authorities in getting an unidentified man to a landing zone for a flight to the hospital for treatment of his injuries. It happened in the 18,000 block of West Washington Street around 10:30. An investigation is ongoing. A 16-year-old is dead, hit by a train in Northeast. The death occurred near the crossroads of Granville and South Lake Streets on the CSX tracks. The Erie County Coroner Lyle Cook pronounced the child dead at the scene after midnight. The name not released. The investigation ongoing. The Pennsylvania State Police released results of the Memorial Day weekend enforcement initiative. 843 crashes, 399 DUI arrests, and more than 26,000 citations statewide during the four-day period. According to state troopers, they investigated 843 crashes between May 22nd and 25th, the crashes resulting in 129 injuries and 5 fatalities. Police report that alcohol or drugs factor in 59 crashes, including 2 fatal crashes. Troopers arrested 399 motorists for driving under the influence of alcohol or drugs during the enforcement effort. Mike Sutter reporting for UCToday.org.
5: 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Penn State basketball announcing the addition of forward Alexander Zinchevich as he comes from Serbia and will join Penn State as a freshman playing in Spain last year for a U22 team. He averaged 11 points and 5.5 rebounds per game.
6: Pittsburgh Pirates baseball, they lose to the Cubs yesterday 7-2. Paul Skeens takes the loss. It is his third straight loss as he drops to 6-5. They're back at tonight as they are going to match up against the Minnesota Twins. Jared Jones is going to make his first Major League appearance since 2024. And of note, with playing the Twins, that means they are going to welcome in former manager Derek Shelton.
5: That's your Sports Flash for UCToday.org. I'm Matt Pauley.
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0: up to the minute man. Hey, ever ready, there at the station. So go, go, go with the National, go with the National Guard.
1: Yeah, hi, this is Bill Cullen with the All-Star Salute to the National Guard. You've heard of you take the high road and I'll take the low road? Of course you have. Well, you can have them both because I'll take the high lows and something's got to give.

0: Irresistible. Immovable. The high lows and something's got to give. This is National Guard music, and I think we ought to bid our guests a proper welcome. So here's how you greet the high lows. Hi.
1: Hi, Bill.
0: Low.
2: Low, Bill.
0: And they certainly are, too. Hey, can you tell me how you fellas developed that style anyway?
3: Well, Bill, do you know about Schoenberg's atonality?
0: No.
3: Stravinsky's polychromatic scales?
0: Didn't even know he was sick.
3: Schillinger's theory of rhythms?
0: No.
3: Well, then we can't.
0: Can't?
3: Tell you how our style developed.
0: All right, we'll figure it out for ourselves. As the high lows sing, a lot of living to do.

0: clothes and a lot of living to do. And as for me...
1: You've got a lot of garden to do.
0: Oh, yes. You know, during the summer, selected camps throughout the country serve as training sites for the over 470,000 National Guardsmen. These training sites are equipped with the most modern weapons and technological advances and are manned by America's up-to-the-minute men. What is a National Guardsman? Well, he can best be described as a part-time soldier and a full-time citizen. During the summer, he sharpens his military skills to a point of readiness all year round, ready at any time to defend America against the unexpected. One such training site is Fort Hood, Texas, where men of the 4th Army's 36th Texas Infantry Division and 49th Lone Star Armored Division train each year, all of them up-to-the-minute men. Ready now, the men of your National Guard.

0: The Hi-Lows are the stars, and the National Guard is bringing it all your way. Hi-Lows, let's find out where you're all from. Gene Perling?
1: Granada Hills, California.
0: Clark Burroughs?
2: Benedict Canyon, California.
0: Bob Morse?
3: Pacoima, California.
0: Don Sheldon?
4: Tyler, Texas.
5: Oddball.
0: Yep, and that's why they're singing, back home in Indiana.

0: back home again in Indiana. And it seems that I can see 2, 3,
1: the gleaming candlelight still shining bright through the sycamores for me.
0: Beautiful, thank you. The new mown hay sends all its fragrance
1: from the fields, from those fields I used to,
0: when I dream about
1: Rome,
0: the moonlight

the high-lows, and back home in Indiana. You know, I can't think of any group of men likely to live up to their name quite as well as the National Guard. The National Guard guards the nation. It protects our country through missile defense networks, anti-aircraft stations, and by having a highly trained force of skilled fighting men ready for any emergency. Guardsmen are trained not only for military conflicts, but also for civilian emergencies such as floods, forest fires, or prison breaks. The men of your National Guard are ready now to guard this nation against enemy attack and civilian disaster. And now we salute the men of the 30th Old Hickory Infantry Division training at Fort Polk, Louisiana, and the guardsmen of the 45th Thunderbird Infantry Division at Fort Chaffee, Arkansas. All of them up to the minute men, ready now to defend America against the unexpected. The first word of the next title.

0: The high lows, and I'm satisfied, me rascal me. I hope you are too, because it's time to hold hard for the National Guard. Hold hard till next time, that is. Hey, thank you, gentlemen. Very good to have you visiting.
1: Our pleasure, Bill, but just one thing.
0: Sure, Gene.
1: I bid $3,225.
0: We are not on TV, and that is my car, friend. So you lose. And it's time now we called a halt for the National Guard show for now. We'll be back next week, though, and until then, this is Bill Cullen reminding you the up-to-the-minute men of your National Guard are ready, willing, and able to defend America against the unexpected. Bye.

0: up to the minute band. Hey, everybody, there it's heading. So go, go, go with the National, go with the National Guard.
1: Yeah, hi, this is Bill Cullen with the All-Star Salute to the National Guard. And the Cullen Bryant Tourist Guide is at your service. I'll check the oil and water while Anita shows you the way.

0: 666.
1: National Guard type music by Anita Bryant. Say, Anita.
0: Yeah, Bill.
1: I always get a kick out of this song you're going to sing. It's got so many titles.
0: Yeah, that's nice, but you could put all the titles together in one and save time.
1: Now, there's an idea. What'd you have in mind?
0: Well, would that I were a tender London Denny boy.
1: Oh, don't change a syllable. Known to his friends as Dan the Man. Hey, sing, Anita.

0: Very nice, Anita. Danny Boy, otherwise known as the Londonderry air.
1: Which is nothing compared to the air you get on those two-week National Guard trips in the summer.
0: Fresh and invigorating, believe you me. The National Guard is a ready force of over 400,000 men who each summer take a leave of absence from their civilian occupations to keep their military skills up to date. These men hail from all parts of the country, including Puerto Rico, Alaska, and Hawaii. All National Guardsmen train with the most modern equipment, and many of the officers and NUNCOMs are veterans of World War II and Korea. Training now at Fort Lewis, Washington, is the famed 41st Sunset Infantry Division from Oregon and Washington. All the men of the National Guard are ready now to defend America against the unexpected, and that's why they're called America's up-to-the-minute men, your National Guard.

0: Oh, you do that so great, Miss Anita. How many did it sell?
1: Oh, please, Bill. Who's counting? 1,378,407. No, 8.
0: Of course, Anita. It's rude to count. But you see, we count in the National Guard, too. And the figure is 400,000. You know, the 400,000 men of the Army National Guard, together with the other reserve components, could well be our nation's most important domestic asset in the event of nuclear attack. National Guard equipment, facilities, communication nets, and disciplined trained personnel would be invaluable in expediting military and civilian recovery from the immediate effects of an attack. No other immediately available force is as well trained, organized, and equipped to do this job. There's no doubt that in the event of attack, the National Guard will prove, as it has so often in the past, how effective a well-trained group of men can be. The experience derived from aid given in cases of civilian disaster proves that the National Guard is ready now to tackle any emergency, civilian or military. Now we salute the men of the 49th Argonaut Infantry Division and the 40th Grizzly Armored Division training at Camp Roberts in California. All of them up-to-the-minute men as part of your National Guard.

0: Anita Bryant, that was a fitting climax, and it was great having you with us in National Guard Land.
1: Thank you, Bill. See you again soon, I hope.
0: Oh, that will be arranged, but definitely. But until next week, this is Bill Cullen reminding you the up-to-the-minute men of your National Guard are always ready, willing, and able to defend America against the unexpected. Bye.

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4: From your weather authority, this afternoon, partly to mostly sunny, then increasing clouds, turns windy and milder, near 70. Tonight, windy early before turning calm and cool. Partly to mostly cloudy at times, dry, near 45. Saturday, early clouds to more afternoon sunshine, cooler again, windy at times, 62 to 67. Latest weather updates on the Your Irrigo app. I'm Weather Authority Meteorologist Craig Flint.
5: 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The Fanny Bryce Show, with radio's newest personality, Danny Thomas as Jerry Dingle the Postman, Hanley Stafford as Daddy, Carmen Dragon and his orchestra, and starring Fanny Bryce as Baby Snooks.

0: now we find ourselves in Sycamore Terrace. It's a bright, sunshiny day, and down the street his footsteps jaunty and slightly pigeon-toed. As he carries the morning mail, comes that gay young man in gray, Danny Thomas, in the role of Jerry Dingle, that daydreaming postman.
1: Hello, Mr. Trimble. Say, how come you're closing the drugstore so early in the day?
2: Haven't you heard they're having a real live show on the stage at the Bijou?
1: Oh, sure, I'm going too, Mr. Trimble. I hear they have a great comedian over there.
2: Yeah, I know.
1: Hey, Happy, aren't you afraid you'll have a good time?
2: No danger. I brought along a sleeping pill. Huh. Well, so long, Jerry.
1: So long. Have a nice nap.
3: Good morning, Jerry.
1: Oh, hello, Mr. Higgins. Say, how's Snooksy?
3: I'm going home to get her now.
1: Huh?
3: We're going to the Bijou Theater. They have a big show there today. Several acts of vaudeville, including the Quiz King.
1: Yeah, I know. You know, I met one of those quiz fellas once, and I almost won $5.
3: Oh?
1: But he asked me a very tricky question. He said, Mr. Dingle, what great soldier is buried in Grant's tomb? And without any coaching from the audience, I said, George Washington.
3: Brilliant reply.
1: Yeah, but I should have been coached from the audience. But I was thinking if you'd enjoy my company, I would go with you and Snooks to the Bijou.
3: I'm sorry, Jerry.
1: I'll be happy to defray the expense of the tickets.
3: Oh, delighted, Jerry, delighted. We'd love to go with you.
1: Oh,
3: meet you in front of the Bijou at 2 o'clock.
1: Okay.
3: Well, there's the theater, Snooks. Can you see what's playing?
4: I can almost see it. The last word is the king.
3: Hmm. Wonder what picture that could be. Can't you make out the rest of it?
4: Now I can. Three, pa.
3: What?
4: Three, pa, king.
3: Oh, free parking. That's only for people with cars.
4: Oh, do we have to go back and get our car?
3: Now, don't be silly. What does it say on the marquee?
4: Troll, pickle, ma, pick.
3: Tropic?
4: Dick.
3: That's tropical magic. Don't they teach you how to read in that broken-down school of yours?
4: No.
3: Yes, they do.
4: Then why can't I read?
3: You can if you try. Now, who's in the picture?
4: Matt Daly.
3: That's Matinee Daly. Stop acting like an infant. When you're out with me, I want you to act like your mother would.
4: All right. Lancelot, get your feet off the sofa. Lancelot, come dry the dishes. Lancelot, water the lawn.
3: That'll do, that'll do.
4: Lancelot, sweat my back.
3: Snooks, that will be all.
4: Very well, Lancelot.
3: Look, you're altogether too frisky tonight.
4: Yeah, ain't I?
3: Do you want a spanking or are you going to behave?
4: Behave.
3: All right, let's look for Jerry Dingle.
5: Oh, here's the tickets, Mr. Higgins.
3: Oh, good, Jerry. Let's go.
5: Waiting for all seats.
1: Oh, we ain't going to wait for no seats. Carmen Dragon's playing on the stage here, and he'll fix it up for us. And on the way back, I'll get some candy. How about it, Snooksy? What kind would you like?
4: Any kind that makes noise.
1: Oh, I know.
4: Yeah.
1: I know the kind you mean, Snooksy. The kind with cellophane.
4: Yeah, that's the kind.
3: Oh, come on, Snooks. Now, this way. Well, we're inside. My, it's crowded in here.
6: Yeah. Waiting for all seats. Please don't stand in the aisle. Step behind the ropes, please.
3: Oh, fine. Roped off like so many head of cattle. Just plain cattle. Oh, the indignity of it. I just don't know what to say.
4: How about moo?
3: Stop that. Look, Usher, don't you have two together?
6: No, sir. I have one in back and one in front.
4: What does he mean?
3: He has a seat in back and a seat in front.
4: He has?
3: Yes.
4: Can he sit down both ways?
3: Quiet. You're disturbing the people. We'll just have to wait in the back until we get seats.
4: I want to see the picture.
3: You can't see it from back here.
4: I want to see the picture.
3: Please, no. I can't see it either.
4: Will you hold me up so I can see it?
3: Oh, all right. Here, let me put you on my shoulder. There.
4: Oh. Well, well, well.
3: You might let me in on it. What's happening on the screen?
4: I don't know.
3: You don't know? What are you looking at?
4: The lobby, you're hauling me the wrong way.
3: Excuse me. There. How's that? Can you see the screen now?
4: Mm-hmm. There's a man and a lady, and they're having a big argument.
3: Well, what's it about?
4: It's about kissing. He wants to, but she don't wanna.
3: Just like a woman. Probably expects him to throw himself at her feet.
4: Yeah, he just said he'd do it. Daddy?
3: Yes?
4: What's so good about her feet?
3: Never mind. Look at the picture.
4: She still don't wanna. Oh, now she wants to. But he don't wanna.
3: How long does this go on?
4: I think the picture is almost over, Daddy.
3: What makes you think that?
4: They both wanna. They both did it. Oh, boy.
3: Well, the inevitable clinch. That's the end, all right.
4: No, she's telling him to go away. Go away, Bruce. No tears. No farewell. I want to remember you just as you are. And he says, yes, I've got to go. I've got to go.
3: All right, all right.
4: I gotta go.
3: Cut it out, Snooks. I can hear him.
4: I ain't talking about him.
3: Oh, no.
4: Oh, yeah.
3: Well, if we hurry, we won't miss the stage show.
4: Yeah. Let's hurry, Daddy.
7: Just a minute there now, buddy. No one's allowed the dressing room.
8: Oh, I just want to see Carmen Dragon.
7: Well, you can't see him now. He's just about to play a smile.

0: That was wonderful. Oh, gee, I listened so long to the music, I forgot I left Mr. Higgins and Snooks without seats. Outside in front.
1: Hey, out of the way, Murgatroyd. Luke McLuke's coming on stage.
0: Oh, gee. Oh, my name is Dingle, not Murgatroyd. Gee, Luke McLuke, the great vaudeville actor in person. Oh, hello, Mr. McLuke.
2: Hiya, Jack.
0: My name is Dingle, not Jack. I'm Jerry Dingle, Mr. McLuke. If it's not too much trouble, I'd like to have the honor to shake your hand, if you don't mind having the honor to shake mine.
2: Nope, never shake hands with strangers.
0: Oh, Mr. McLuke, excuse my effrontery. I trust I've chosen the word wisely. But what do you do in vaudeville? Do you have a trained seal or are you a tightrope walker?
2: Why, listen, you sycamore slicker. I don't like to talk about myself, but when I played Syracuse last week, the critics were unanimous in their opinion of me.
0: Oh, this I'm sorry to hear. But do they love you in St. Joe, Mr. McLuke?
2: Love me? When I tell a joke, the audience screams.
0: You'll excuse me, Mr. McLuke, but you are a man who is very crazy, in my opinion, about yourself, in my opinion.
2: Look, Bob, don't talk that way about me.
0: No one can stop me from expressing an opinion.
2: Beat it or I'll call a cop.
0: Except you.
2: Beat it!
0: Yeah, but... Big shot actor. Such is the result of good intentions upon my part. How do you like that he got sore? Big shot vaudeville actor. Who wants to be a vaudeville actor? Who wants pretty girls to body for autographs? Who wants girls to beg you to go to parties? Who wants girls? I do. When I tell a joke, the audience screams, he says to me. I should have said they scream for help, I should have said. Listen, you sycamore slicker, he says to me. I should have said, under the Constitution, this is a direct insult, I should have said. Sure, I should have said it because I know the Constitution backwards. I do. America of States United, therefore, Constitution this established for so end. And that's just part of it backwards. Calls himself an actor. I could have been the greatest vaudeville actor in the world. I can see the sign now. Right in front of the theater. Pink's mules. Powers elephants. Theremin's cats and rats. And Jerry Dingle. Sure, why not? It's a free country. I'm a citizen. I can just see me now, backstage.
3: Oh, Mr. Dingle, it's such a thrill interviewing you. I know how modest you are, but won't you please tell me something about yourself for my paper?
0: Oh, very well, my dear, but make yourself comfortable first. You're slipping off my lap.
3: Oh, thank you. You're so considerate and you hardly know me. Now let's talk about you.
0: About me, eh? Well, I've always been unassuming. I've never been a ham. I shirk from acclaim and applause and fame. But as modest as I am, I admit I'm great. When I am on the stage, I really rate. There never was an act to match me. They yell, we want Dingle, but they never catch me. I reiterate, I have to modestly admit, I'm great. 4 years now I've packed the house in every town. My acrobatic stunts have brought me great renown. I do a double flip straight up and then I don't come down. I admit I'm great.
4: We're in the theater now, and every single rafter rings as Dingle the impersonator walks out from the wings.
0: Ladies and gentlemen, I shall now give my impersonation of Jimmy Durante giving his impersonation of Charles Boyer. Or Charles Boyer giving his impersonation of Jimmy Durante. Or take it from there, Jack.
5: The irony of it. Me, Charlie Boyer, cooped up here in this Casper joint. Toujours l'amour or dive. What a dive. That means I'm humiliated in French.
6: Come, Charles, we must flee. The prefect of police is after us.
5: Steady, Hetty. I'm not ready.
7: Pardonnez-moi, monsieur. I am Henri Jacques Pierre Louis Anton Jean Lasvogel.
5: The guy's in business for himself. Everybody wants to get into the Casbah. But That is neither Pepe nor Lamuco. What are you doing in my casbah?
7: I am the prefect of police. I have a ticket for you. You parked your camel in front of the casbah. Come.
5: Just a minute, Junior. You can't throw me in a Castile. I'll sue for information of character. Mansour, I'll sue for misappropriation of alienation of affection. Garçon, I'll sue for habeas corpus.
7: You mean you will sue for slander?
5: No, let slander do his own suing. I got the law on my side. I quote from the Toledo statutes. The case of Chevrolet Coupe versus Coupe Chevrolet. Quote, cum laude respiratum, cum laude mentholatum, six semper vix vapora at your neighborhood drugstore tonight. Spelled sideways. End of imitation.
4: A hush comes on the audience and every nerve's a tingle. The next is a dramatic act portrayed by Jerry Dingle.
8: The scene, the fashionable London apartment of the Sir Jeremiah Dingles. The occasion, the return of Sir Jeremiah Dingle after 5 years of hunting the wild herringbird in the jungles of Kansas. Lady Dingle has opened the door. At the sight of her fair, lovely face, he loses his self-control and greets his wife fervently, passionately.
2: Hello.
3: Jeremiah, you.
2: Agatha, me.
3: We haven't seen each other for 5 years.
2: True. Haven't seen you for three, you haven't seen me for two. I trust I've added the numbers correctly.
3: Jeremiah, you look rather strange.
2: I didn't think you'd notice it, my dear.
3: What happened?
2: A tiger chewed off my head.
3: How awkward, Jeremiah. But keep a stiff upper lip.
2: I'm not at all depressed, dear. As a matter of fact, it's cured my sinus trouble.
3: Jeremiah, aren't you being rather bold? You're trying to kiss me.
2: So sorry. I lost my head.
4: It's next to closing now, and the applause creates a clatter. Here come Dingle and Ryan. Happy songs and snappy patter. Hello, hello, hello. We'll try to make you like a little show. No matter where we entertain, we always do our bit.
9: We played an ice cream parlor once and we were quite a hit.
4: Why, they all laughed so much we even made a banana split.
9: Hello, hello, hello.
10: Hey, Charlie Dingle. Charlie Dingle, why do you brush your teeth with gunpowder?
2: Because I like to shoot off my mouth.
4: Speaking of shooting off a mouth, I got a job in the circus. They shoot me out of a cannon.
10: Oh, they shoot you out of a cannon?
4: Yeah.
10: Does it pay well?
4: 2 cents a mile and traveling expenses.
10: Wait for the joke, will you?
4: And speaking of 2 cents a mile, you know my uncle hasn't had a haircut in 40 years.
10: Why? Is he eccentric?
4: Wait a minute. No, he's bald. Bald. You know, I was up at the North Pole once and I didn't have anything to eat. I met an Eskimo and I said, hey, I'm starving. Have you got any blubber?
10: Yeah? And what did the Eskimo say?
4: He said, I got one blubber and two sisters. Speaking of sisters, my brother just swallowed a can of gold paint.
10: Yeah? How does he feel?
4: Guilty.
9: Oh, goodbye, goodbye, goodbye. We hope that you've enjoyed our little try.
4: Nothing like a hearty laugh for people big or small.
9: We'd like to tell more jokes, but there's none that we recall.
4: As the carpenter explained it, we have given you our all.
9: Goodbye, goodbye, goodbye.

0: back to Daddy and Snooks, who have finally gotten themselves seated. Daddy is settling himself to enjoy the stage show. Evidently, he isn't reckoning with Snooks.
1: Daddy!
2: Quiet, Snooks. The quiz show is about to start. There's Mr. Quiz King himself up on the stage. See, his assistants are going up and down the aisles.
1: Are they looking for seats?
2: No. They're going to ask the audience questions. If you answer them right, you get money. If you answer them wrong, you get candy.
1: Imagine that.
2: If they ask me enough questions, I can get rich.
1: If they ask me enough questions, I can get sick.
2: Well, we'll soon find out. Can you see all right?
1: No, there's a hat in the way.
2: Which hat?
1: That big one on the lady's head.
2: Well, don't point. I can see the lady's head. Tell her to remove it.
1: Lady, will you please remove your head?
2: Not her head. Remove her hat.
1: All right.
3: Oh, that child snatched my hat off.
2: Snooks. Oh, the child didn't mean any harm, madam. Here's your hat back.
3: They shouldn't allow people like you in the theater.
2: She's certainly got a bark to go with that face. Looks like a Doberman pincher.
1: A Doberman what?
2: Pincher.
1: All right.
2: Never mind. Oh. Here comes one of Mr. Quisking's assistants. Try to attract his attention.
1: Yo-ho, yo-ho. Here we are.
2: Not that way. He's coming towards us. I think he's going to choose me.
0: Well, you seem to be a likely prospect, young lady.
2: Darn it.
0: I have a little girl.
1: You have? What's her name?
2: You're the little girl. Now, pay attention to Mr. Quiz King.
1: Mm-hmm.
2: If you ever answer the question right, now's the time.
4: What is your name, young lady?
1: Snooks Higgins.
4: Well, I have just the question for a little girl your age.
2: Oh, make it an easy one.
4: How much is 2 times 2?
2: We're dead.
1: 2 times 2? Let me see. Oranges or potatoes?
4: Well, let's say oranges.
1: I can only do it with potatoes.
2: Good grief. Look, give him the answer, Snooks. What are you waiting for? For goodness sake. Force yourself.
1: What'd you say, Daddy?
2: I told you 3 times 4.
1: 3 times 4? 12.
4: I'm so sorry, but give that young lady a box of crunchy munchies. Next contestant, please.
2: Well, you sure did a great job on that.
1: Thank you. Have a crunchy munchie.
2: Crunchy munchie. Come on.
1: Where are we going, Daddy?
2: Oh, maybe we can get another crack at this thing if we move to another part of the theater. Let's go.
1: There's 2 seats down front.
2: Oh, yeah, quick. Look into them.
1: Yeah, come on.
2: Here he comes again.
0: How do you do, sir? May I ask you a question?
2: Why, of course. I'd be delighted. Go right ahead.
0: Is this your daughter?
2: Unfortunately, yes.
0: Good. I have another young lady, Mr. Quisking.
4: Your name, please.
2: Don't give him your right name.
1: Whose name should I give him, Alexander?
2: Give him Aunt Sophie's name.
4: Now, what is your name, please?
1: Aunt Sophie.
4: Well, Aunt Sophie, here's a question you can answer. Who invented the cotton gin?
1: Uncle Louie.
4: I'm talking about the cotton gin.
1: Well, Mommy says he'll drink anything.
2: His first name is Eli, but I can't think of his last name.
4: There'll be no coaching from the audience.
1: He ain't the audience. He's my daddy.
2: What's his last name?
1: What's his last name?
4: I can't answer that.
1: Give that man a box of crunchy money.
2: Oh, Eli, Eli, Eli, Eli. Eli Whitney.
4: I'm so sorry, but that was coaching. But give that child a box of candy. Next contestant, please.
2: Come on, Snooks.
1: Here we go again.
2: Look, if by some fortunate coincidence he happens to come our way again, let me do the talking.
1: You've been doing most of the talking.
2: Don't be smart. Grab those 2 seats.
1: All right.
2: He hasn't chosen anyone from this section yet.
1: Here he comes. Should I attract his attention?
2: Yes. Ooh, you did it. You didn't have to trip him. Oh, here, sir. Let me help you up, sir.
0: Thank you very much. Would you like to be a contestant?
5: Well, I hadn't thought of it.
1: That's my daddy.
0: I have a man, Mr. Quiz King.
4: All right, for 75 silver dollars.
5: Oh, boy, this is my meat.
4: What is osmosis?
5: Osmosis.
1: Don't you know, Daddy?
5: Certainly I know. Osmosis is, it's located in, he invented the, it's when,
1: Oh, you'll like Crunchy Munchy.
4: I'm so sorry, but give that man...
5: Never mind, I got some.
4: Next contestant, please.
5: Come on, let's get out of here. What an outrage, asking questions like that on a quiz show. Who'd know what osmosis is?
1: I would. It's a process whereby a more dense liquid tends to flow through a less dense liquid through a membrane.
5: I'm a bum again.
1: Have a crunchy munchy.

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2: 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Tonight, report on ESP, a study of clairvoyance, telepathy, and extrasensory perception taken from actual case records. Ladies and gentlemen, Mr. John McIntyre.
3: Extrasensory perception, clairvoyance, telepathy, precognition. These are the laboratory words. But in everyday life, you and I are faced with a multitude of strange occurrences. Item: a man is about to board a certain airliner. Suddenly, on a hunch, he turns back to the ticket window and changes to another flight. An hour later, the plane he would have been on crashes into a mountainside. Item: a mother suddenly and unaccountably breaks into tears at the moment her son is killed 1,000 miles away. Reason? Unknown. Unexplained.
0: Cross. Square.
3: Today, modern scientists are delving deeper and deeper into these mysteries.
0: Star.
3: In the science laboratory of a great university, a girl sits at a table and draws cards from an automatic shuffling machine. On the face of each card is one of five possible designs. A star, a circle, a cross, a square, three wavy lines. Without looking at the cards, the girl tries to identify the designs by mental impressions, by clairvoyance. At another table, a man watches dice tumble about in a revolving cage. The man calls out a number.
1: Six.
3: The dice are cast. The number is six. At still another table, an experimenter stares at a photograph of a tree and tries to project a mental image of this tree to an artist at a drawing board in the next room. These are only a few of the experiments by which modern science hopes to probe into these unexplained phenomena, to solve one of life's greatest riddles.
4: Mr. McIntyre, may I interrupt for just a moment?
3: Certainly.
4: My name is Lawrence Dobkin.
3: Mr. Dobkin?
4: Now, it's my contention most of these things can be explained. Properly investigated with adequate controls, science can show a perfectly normal logical explanation for almost any of these so-called psychic phenomena.
3: I see.
5: Excuse me, Mr. McIntyre. I'm Russell Thorson, and I'd like to ask Mr. Dobkin a question.
3: Well, go right ahead, Mr. Thorson.
5: Mr. Dobkin, do you feel that science has been able to determine by what means certain men and women are able to consult a forked stick and discover water far underground?
4: You mean a water dowser?
5: Yes.
4: Oh, well, that's a superstition that goes back to the Middle Ages.
5: I believe it's more than a superstition. I believe it's extrasensory perception.
4: Oh?
3: Gentlemen, may I make a suggestion?
4: Certainly, Mr. McIntyre.
3: The workshop has included the case of a water dowser in tonight's report. For case number one, we have invited a gentleman who can give us an eyewitness account of how a water dowser works. Mr. Robert Ballin.
6: To begin with, let me say that my experience is limited to the method used by one

0: on my farm, which is just outside Manchester, Vermont. Shortly after I bought the farm, in the fall of 1954, the spring that supplied all my water suddenly went dry. Some of my neighbors said nothing could be done about it. Some said I should call in a geologist and try to drill a well. Instead, I got in touch with Kenneth Roberts and Mr. Henry Gross. I asked if Mr. Gross would be willing to come over from Maine and douse my farm. He said he would for a fee of $500 in expenses, and a day or so later, he drove up to my front door. He was a man of about 60, a little less than medium height, quiet, soft-spoken country gentleman. I invited him into the house for a cup of coffee, and Mr. Gross explained the conditions that I must agree to.
1: Now, Mr. Ballin, if I tell you where to dig your well, you must dig right there at that spot, and not maybe off a few feet north or south.
0: Yes, I understand that, Mr. Gross.
1: And don't bring in one of those big bulldozers for the digging.
0: Oh?
1: No, machine's too heavy. Could mash the earth down so tight it'd crush the veins and the water off in a new direction.
0: Yes, I could see that it might.
1: All right, we can get started.
0: Most of my farm is on a hillside with a good deal of natural growth. As we walked along, Mr. Gross pulled up a goldenrod plant and bent it into the shape of the letter V. He took one fork of the branch in each hand and held the point directly in front of him in a horizontal position. He aimed slowly to the right, then to the left. Suddenly, the branch dipped downward.
1: Uh-huh. Yes, looks like your old spring, the one that dried out, is straight up the hill.
0: I didn't tell you where it was, did I?
1: Oh, didn't need to. That's where my rod says it is. That's why it dipped.
0: Well, in other words, if the rod points down, that indicates water?
1: Mm-hmm. Or if I'm asking the rod a question, a dip means yes. If it doesn't dip, that's no.
0: Can the rod tell how near we are to the spring?
1: I'll ask it. How far away is the old spring? More than 100 yards?
0: We waited a moment, and then the rod dipped again.
1: More than 200 yards?
0: Another pause. Then another dip.
1: More than 500 yards.
0: This time it was motionless.
1: Seems to be less than 500. Is it 450 yards? Is it 460 yards?
0: The questions continued until the rod indicated the old spring was 458 yards up the hill. We then paced off the distance and found it to be 457 yards. Now, considering that a man's stride cannot be exact, the rod's accuracy was phenomenal.
1: You know why this spring went dry? It was off on a tributary, and this long drought parched it out.
0: Well, you think the main vein is still flowing?
1: Mm-hmm. Just a question of finding it.
0: We worked our way down the slope until the divining rod dipped again.
1: Is it 8 feet?
0: Then Mr. Gross began walking back and forth and asking the rod questions. Finally, we had worked ourselves almost up to my back door, and then Mr. Gross laid the rod aside.
1: Mr. Ballin, you've got a good vein. It comes down from the top of that hill. It's about 20 feet wide. The deepest part is 7 feet, and behind your house, it rises to within 4 feet of the surface.
0: Huh?
1: Now, this is the place to dig. You'll find it's excellent drinking water.
0: Fine. It's only 4 feet. I can dig it myself.
1: Sure. Be good exercise.
0: Mr. Gross, two or three times while you were working, you seemed to break into perspiration and tremble.
1: Mm-hmm. Yeah, it happens now and then. It takes a little out of you when you feel the water.
0: You say feel?
1: Well, that's the only way I can describe it.
0: Well, then you must be able to find the water without using a divining rod.
1: I do sometimes, but the rod is a help.
0: Well, tell me, do you think other dowsers feel water the same way you do?
1: Can't say, but I do know that most of us are outdoor folks. We're at home in the woods and fields. I think that's important. Very important.
0: I followed Mr. Gross's instructions and started digging in the spot that he had indicated. The top earth was dry and caked. But at about 18 inches, the soil was damp. At 2 feet, it was moist. At 3 feet, water seeped into the hole. As far as we could tell, the water vein was exactly at the depth that Mr. Gross had predicted.
2: And now, I'd like to present in person the gentleman who participated in this remarkable phenomenon, Mr. Robert W. Ballin, a vice president of the world's largest advertising agency, the J. Walter Thompson Company. Mr. Ballin.
3: Thank you, Mr. McIntyre.
2: Would you care to make any comments on this case?
3: No, I don't think so.

0: except to say I realized that my experience with Mr. Henry Gross was quite impossible, except for one thing. It actually happened through no other device than one man's unusual powers.
1: Thank you, Mr. Ballin. And you might be interested to know that in preparing this program, the workshop has inquired as to Mr. Henry Gross's recent activities as a water dowser. He has been employed by the city of Fredericksburg, Texas, by landowners on the island of St. Croix in the Virgin Islands, by such firms as Bristol-Myers Chemical Laboratories, the A.C. Lawrence Leather Company, a subsidiary of Swift & Company, by two large electronic factories in New Jersey, and by Canada's largest munitions plant.
2: Excuse me, Mr. McIntyre. May I just make a comment?
1: Certainly, Mr. Dobkin.
2: Thank you. Now, science has investigated water dowsing. It appears that when that rod twists and dips in the dowser's hands, well, that's actually caused by an unconscious muscular action. Now, if that's correct, there's no mystery about it.
3: But there is. There most certainly is.
1: In what way, Mr. Thornton?
3: Well, even if the dowser should control the rod by this unconscious muscular action, what is it that affects his muscles? If the dowser has some strange affinity for water, how does he feel it?
2: Well, now,
3: and how is it that Mr. Gross, over a flowing vein of water, can hold two dowsing rods, each slightly off-center, and have one rod work frontward and the other backward? Muscles can't do that.
2: Well, but now you're getting off into the supernatural.
1: The supernatural, or the natural, in a way not yet understood by science. In every era since the age of ice and of the mastodon, man has believed in the miraculous. He turned to the witch doctors, the soothsayers, to the astrologers, the magicians, to the frauds and the cunning cheats. Again and again, his faith was betrayed, and yet he believed. He believed because there was something, something that was beyond his knowledge. In the Bible, there are miracles. Belshazzar feasted with 1,000 nobles, and a hand appeared and wrote on the wall, Mene, Mene, Tekel, Upharsin. And in that night was Belshazzar, the king of the Chaldeans, slain. Pharaoh dreamed a dream of 7 fat years and 7 lean years. Nebuchadnezzar, king of Babylon, slept and saw a vision of himself humbled as unto the beasts of the field. What are these dreams, these visions?
3: To be exact, sir, they're phenomena that come under the heading of precognition. That is to say, the knowing of an event before it actually happens.
2: Well, now, just a minute.
1: Yes, Mr. Dunn.
2: At times, you know, science finds it difficult to accept biblical stories as literal fact. They are very effective, yes, as literature. But we can't possibly prove that these things actually did occur.
3: Nor can we prove that they did not, sir.
2: Yes, well, all right. Now we're quibbling.
3: How about some modern examples? Would you accept them?
2: That depends on the quality of the evidence. We all know that certain people are given to telling some very remarkable things, which are either pure imagination or events that have been poorly observed and wrongly interpreted.
3: Mr. Dobkin, I doubt if you would charge fraud or mistake in the two cases I'm proposing. They're both a matter of public record. Mr. McIntyre, would you please?
1: With pleasure. Case number 2, which might be called precognition. The year was 1858. The Mississippi River boat, Pennsylvania, was laying over at St. Louis. Among the crew were Henry Clemens and his older brother Sam, Samuel Clemens, who would one day write his way to fame under the pen name of Mark Twain. While the steamboat loaded cargo, Sam went ashore to stay overnight at the home of his sister, Pamela. Early the following morning, Pamela was awakened by a noise downstairs and a voice.
4: Henry!
1: Pamela reached for her robe and hurried downstairs. She entered the sitting room to find her brother Samuel staring wildly about.
5: Sam, what are you doing up at this hour?
6: It seems so real.
5: What?
6: I was so sure of it, I jumped out of bed and came down to look at him.
5: Sam.
6: When he wasn't here, I thought they'd moved him.
5: Who, Sam? Moved who?
6: Henry. He was dead.
5: Oh, Sam, you were just having another one of your nightmares.
6: It was as real as you are, Pamela. I saw Henry stretched out here in this sitting room. He was in a metal coffin. There was a bouquet on his chest. White flowers. All white. Except for one red rose in the center. It was so vivid.
5: Sam, it was just a dream.
6: Yes.
1: A few weeks later, on June 13th, 60 miles below Memphis, the boilers of the steamboat Pennsylvania exploded. Among the 160 dead was Henry Clemens. In a Memphis warehouse, the victims were laid out in a long line of wooden coffins. There was but one metal coffin. Samuel Clemens stood beside it and gazed down at his brother's body. On the chest was a bouquet of white flowers, all white, except for one red rose in the center.

0: Case number 3. 7 years later, in the second week of April, 1865, another man dreamed a dream. Afterward, he told it to his wife and to his best friend.
1: There seemed to be a death-like stillness about me. Then I heard subdued sobs, as if a number of people were weeping. I thought I left my bed and wandered downstairs. I went from room to room. No living person was in sight, but the same mournful sounds of distress met me as I passed along. I was both puzzled and alarmed. I kept on until I arrived at the east room. There before me was a catafalque on which rested a corpse wrapped in funeral vestments. Around it a throng of people, some gazing mournfully upon the corpse, others weeping pitifully. I asked one of the soldiers there, "Who is dead in the White House?" "The president," he said. "He was killed by an assassin."
0: That same week, in April, the man who dreamed that dream, Abraham Lincoln, attended a play at Ford's Theater. Later, his body lay in state in the East Room.
2: Yes.
0: Well, gentlemen?
3: Well, first I'd like to ask Mr. Dobkin if he questions the validity of those two dreams.
4: No, Mr. Thorson. I accept them as correct statements of actual events.
3: Thank you.
4: But now, tell me, have you never had a dream of dying or falling downstairs or being in an auto accident?
3: Oh, I imagine I have,
4: yes. I know I have. Well, let's suppose that everybody in the United States has had at least one dream of accident or of disaster. That's 165 million dreams. Now, the simple law of averages guarantees that some of those dreams will come true.
3: I think this is a good time to quote Dr. Sigmund Freud. He said, "If one regards oneself as a skeptic, it is well from time to time to be skeptical about one's skepticism." And on clairvoyant dreams, he said, just a minute. Mr. McIntyre, would you oblige me again?
0: Certainly. In Vienna, in 1925, Dr. Sigmund Freud, the great pioneer in the science of psychoanalysis, had this to say.
5: "If there are such things as telepathic messages, the possibility cannot be dismissed of their reaching someone during sleep. The further possibility arises that telepathic messages received in the course of the day may only be dealt with during a dream of the following night."
3: I hope you paid particular attention to that last part, Mr. Dobkin. There is a possibility that telepathic messages might come to a person only in a dream.
4: Yes, I got that point.
3: All right. Doesn't that suggest something to you? At the very time of President Lincoln's dream, John Wilkes Booth was planning his assassination. Using Freud's theory, Lincoln might have picked up Booth's murderous thoughts by telepathy. Therefore, the dream.
4: Well, it's a startling idea, certainly, but again, there's no possible proof.
3: The world is filled with things difficult to prove. Their mere existences are proof.
4: Well,
3: we scientists have spent centuries studying the animal world. And what do we come up with? Mystery.
0: Item, the homing pigeon.
6: The homing pigeon can find its way back to its home loft over distances up to 100 miles. In some cases, the distance is approached 1,000 miles. Means by which the bird determines latitude, longitude, curvature of the earth, unknown.
0: Item, household pets.
7: Dogs and cats have been separated from their owner and have returned on foot over distances of many hundreds of miles. Bobby, a collie, traveled almost 2,000 miles between the states of Indiana and Oregon. Means of determining direction, unknown.
0: Item, the European eel.
8: The European eel swims from inland rivers into the Atlantic, makes its way 2,000 miles to a deep off the West Indies. There it spawns and dies. The baby eels born off the West Indies return across the Atlantic and ascend the same rivers from which their parents had come years before. Method of finding their way? Unknown.
4: Well, this is all very interesting, Mr. Thorson, but these are things that we call instinct.
3: Yes, and what is instinct? Can science explain it?
4: Well, we're investigating it.
3: And we still don't know. I say that instinct includes clairvoyance and telepathy at work on an animal level.
4: Yes, but that is simply argument.
3: Mr. McIntyre, may we have the case of Lady the Wonder Horse?
2: Certainly. Case number 4. An example of clairvoyance, as told by Mr. Stuart Wyatt.
9: Well, it was back in the fall of 1950, late October. My wife Nancy and our 12-year-old boy Billy and I went up to spend a weekend at our mountain cabin. This was back in eastern Tennessee on the shore of a small lake. Late Saturday afternoon, Billy went out in a sailboat. I told him not to because it looked like there was a storm blowing up, but, well, you know how kids are. But, well, anyway, the wind kept getting stronger and stronger. Nancy and I got worried. We saw Billy trying to take in sail, but he couldn't do it fast enough. And the mast broke, and the boat capsized. I swam out to the wreckage, but there was no sign of Billy. So we telephoned the nearest forest ranger station, and they sent over a couple of men with a search boat. They couldn't find anything either. That night, in the pouring rain, we had over 200 volunteers combing the woods and the shore. They even brought in bloodhounds. But after 2 days of this, the chief ranger, Anderson, was pretty discouraged.
10: Oh, we've dragged the lake 3 times, Mr. Wyatt, and still nothing. I'm afraid the body must be caught under the ledge or something where our equipment can't reach it. Looks like there's nothing more we can do.
9: When I told that to my wife, it's a funny thing, Mr. McIntyre. She just suddenly stopped crying. She said, all right, now it's time to try that horse she'd read about. I'm supposed to be able to find missing children, and its name was Lady. I told her it was ridiculous, but, well, we'd tried everything else.
2: The horse which Mrs. Wyatt had read about is Lady, owned by Mrs. C.D. Fonda of Richmond, Virginia. Mr. and Mrs. Wyatt found the 25-year-old mare waiting for them in her barn. In front of her was a strange contrivance of levers and wooden blocks with letters of the alphabet and numbers running from 1 to 10. Following instructions, the Wyatts asked Lady a test question.
11: Lady, tell me, what was my maiden name?
2: The horse moved toward one of the levers. She pressed her nose against the lever, and a block with a letter L came into view.
11: L.
12: Lee.
11: Lee, that's right, Lee, Nancy Lee.
9: Oh, this is impossible. Nobody around here knows your maiden name.
11: Lady does.
9: Well.
11: Lady, is my son Billy alive? Lady?
9: A. L.
11: I.
9: Alive.
11: God, oh, Mr.
9: Lady, lady, where is Billy? Lady, where is Billy? C.
11: A.
9: B.
11: B. A cave. He's in a cave.
2: Mr. and Mrs. Wyatt telephoned from Richmond to Chief Ranger Anderson back in Tennessee. They told him to search for a cave. The following is from the official report of Ranger Anderson.
10: The Wyatt boy was found in a small cave approximately 1 1/4 miles northeast of the lake. He was unconscious. Dr. Warner gave him a blood transfusion and he was removed to the hospital. When I was able to question him, the Wyatt boy stated these circumstances. After the sailboat capsized and sank, he swam to the nearest shore. While attempting to return home through the woods, he stumbled into an animal trap. The trap broke his left leg, and he began to lose blood. In a state of fright and confusion, he then began to crawl in a direction away from the lake. He discovered the cave and decided to stay there until the rainstorm was over. Sometime during the night, he lost consciousness. He remembered nothing more until reviving in the hospital. He was discharged therefrom on October 28th, fully recovered.
2: Cases similar to that of the Wyatt boy, in which the horse Lady has guided searchers to the recovery of the bodies of missing children, may be read in Newsweek magazine, the issues of October 25th, 1948, December 22nd, 1952, and February 16th, 1953. In Time magazine, issue of December 15th, 1952. In Life magazine, issue of December 22nd, 1952. And in Popular Mechanics magazine, issue of March, 1952. Yes, the dramatization you just heard was a composite of several such actual cases. Item, Emanuel Swedenborg,
12: Emanuel Swedenborg, scientist and philosopher, in September 1759, saw in a waking dream a disastrous fire which was burning at that very moment in the city of Stockholm, 50 miles away. He specified the houses which were then in flames and gave the correct hour at which the fire was extinguished.
2: Item, Leo Tolstoy.
7: In 1910, Count Leo Tolstoy, famous author, sent a message to the Tsar of Russia, the German Kaiser, and the King of England, in which he described his dream of World War I 4 years before it occurred. He stated when the war would begin, where it would be, outlined its horrors, foresaw the League of Nations.
2: And now, gentlemen, any questions? You, Mr. Thorson?
3: I rest my case.
2: You, Mr. Dobkin?
13: I rest my case.
14: Wavy lines, star, circle.
2: A girl sits at a table and draws circle. Cards from an automatic shuffling machine.
14: Circle.
2: By the mathematical laws of chance, she should correctly identify, wavy without lines, looking at the cards, 5 out of every 25 drawn.
14: Cross.
2: This girl has scored as high as 9 and 15
14: star.
2: Cards consecutively correct.
14: Star.
2: In one such experiment, the score has exceeded the laws of chance by odds of 400,000 to 1.
14: Star.
2: In still other cases, star. The odds have risen to the astronomical ratio of 1 trillion and 1 quadrillion to 1.
15: 6.
2: In laboratories and universities
15: 6.
2: Throughout the United States and Europe and
15: 7.
2: South Africa, the research goes on.
15: 12.
2: New light is being shed
15: 7.
2: On the phenomena of telepathy and clairvoyance.
15: 2.
2: The day 5. May be not far distant.
15: Five.
2: When science will establish the principles 11. Of extrasensory perception and its operation
15: 9.
2: As firmly
15: 9.
2: As the laws which govern nuclear fission.
14: Star.
2: The ideas advanced
14: 29.
2: By Professor Sigmund Freud and by other
14: clear.
2: Investigators may yet
14: circle.
2: Be proven fact.
14: Circle.
2: That long before man's first crude
14: 89.
2: Stammerings, long
14: star.
2: Before he first chiseled his ideographs
14: star.
2: Into stone,
14: star.
2: Man communicated to fellow man
14: star.
2: Through thought.
14: Star.
2: 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John McIntyre was the narrator. The cast included Lucille Meredith, Lillian Byeth, Don Diamond, Lawrence Dobkin, Russell Thorson, Stacey Harris, Robert Ballin, Forrest Lewis, Sam Edwards, Raymond Burr, and Bert Holland. Original music for tonight's program was composed and conducted by Amerigo Marino, with vocal by Norma Zimmer. The CBS Radio Workshop is produced in Hollywood by William Frug. 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Bruno Walter will conduct the Mozart Symphony No. 25 in G major, and then we'll present the rarely performed Mozart Requiem. 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
2: 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The event will take place on Saturday, June 13th from 1 till 5 p.m. at the Bloomfield Township Fire Department. 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
5: From your weather authority this afternoon, partly to mostly sunny, then increasing clouds, turns windy and milder, near 70. Tonight, windy early before turning calm and cool. Partly to mostly cloudy at times, dry, near 45. Saturday, early clouds to more afternoon sunshine, cooler again, windy at times, 62 to 67. Latest weather updates on the Your Erie to Go app. I'm Weather Authority meteorologist Craig Flint.
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7: Well, hello. Come right in. Oh, George, we've got company.

0: This is Bill Goodwin, speaking for Lever Brothers, makers of Swan, the new white floating soap that's pure as fine Castiles. Well, it's Tuesday night again, time for another pleasant visit with George Burns and Gracie Allen, our guests, Jack Benny, Jimmy Cash, Felix Mills and his orchestra, and the Swantet. And now, meet the people who live in the Burns house, George and Gracie. Well, it's morning in the Burns home, and George is just coming downstairs to leave for the office.
1: Good morning, Dan.
2: Good morning, darling. Look what the postman just brought you, a present from Pat O'Brien.
1: Oh, I'll bet Pat is sorry he started that rumor about me being a juggler. Open the package, Dan.
2: All right.
1: I met him yesterday, and I told him a few jokes. I guess that convinced him I was a comedian. What are you laughing about? What's in the package?
2: A set of Indian clubs.
1: Next time I get my hands on that
2: George. Before long, everybody will know that you're not a juggler. They'll know you for what you really are.
1: And, what is that?
2: Well, a singer, of course.
1: Oh, sure.
2: I wrote to our sponsor and suggested that you sing on our program every week.
1: That's the 12th time.
2: Yeah, but this time he answered.
1: Say, that's a good sign. Open the letter.
2: Wait till Bing Crosby hears you sing. He'll retire and start to raise a family.
1: Oh, Gracie, I'm not better than Crosby. As good, maybe, but, open the letter. What does the sponsor say?
2: Believe me, there are plenty of other big programs that would like to have George Burns as a singer.
1: Gracie, the letter, open it. Well?
2: George, what are some of the other big programs?
1: Turn me down again, huh?
2: Never mind, dear. You're a great singer. Even Bill Goodwin said that with a voice like yours, you ought to sing in our big army show.
1: Army show?
2: Yes. It's in charge of some officer named Major Bowes.
1: I'll forget it. I better get along to the office.
2: Yeah, I'll ride down in the bus with you. I have an appointment at the beauty shop.
1: Okay, let's go.
2: No way. Before we leave, won't you sing something just for me?
1: Oh, Grace.
2: Oh, please, dear. Just one little glorious burst of melody.
1: Well, all right. Just a gigolo, everywhere I go, people know the part I'm playing.
2: Oh, George, you're wonderful. I won't be happy until your voice leaves the whole world the way it leaves me, weak and limp.
1: Thanks.
2: Oh, come on. I'm due at the beauty shop in 5 minutes.
3: Well, what'll it be today, Mrs. Burns? A shampoo and set?
2: Oh, yes, and I'm kind of in a hurry, Josie.
3: Well, I'll do my best, Mrs. Burns, but we're short-handed, and I have to work on the customer in the next booth, too. The old horse face, I hope he chokes.
2: He? You mean there's a man in the next booth?
3: Well, sort of a man.
4: Josie, where are you?
3: Oh, that's him. I wish he'd go sit on a hot curling iron.
4: Josie, come back here. This finger wave of mine stinks. Josie, do you hear me? This finger wave stinks.
3: All right. Leave your hair on the table and I'll do it over again.
2: That man. What's his name?
3: I'm not allowed to tell, Mrs. Burns. The old goat scared the newspapers might find out he goes to a beauty shop.
2: Oh, come on, Josie. Give me a little hint.
3: Well, he's the stingiest man in Hollywood.
2: Oh, stingy, huh?
3: And how? When he gets a mud pack, we have to save the mud for him so he can put it in his victory garden.
2: Funny. I can't get it from that. Give me another hint.
3: Well, let's see. He used to drive an old broken-down Maxwell.
2: No, it's no use. I can't guess who it is.
3: You're not missing anything. He's tried to date every girl in town, and nobody will go out with him.
2: Oh, hello, Jack. How's Mary?
4: Gracie, is that you?
2: Well, yeah, come on into my booth, Jack.
4: Oh, sure. Hello, Gracie. I guess you're surprised to see me here.
2: Well, yes, I am.
4: Well, you see, Mary lost a bobby pin the last time she was here. I dropped by to look for it. You know what the bobby pin situation is. Terrible.
2: Oh, sure.
4: I bet you thought I was here to get a beauty treatment. Gracie, you sound like you don't believe me.
2: Maybe that's because I don't.
4: Well, if I'm lying, may something terrible happen to Phil Harris.
3: Mr. Benny.
4: Yes?
3: Here's your mud. I wrapped it up for you.
4: Oh, well. Phil always played too loud anyway.
2: Well, Jack Benny in a beauty shop. Wait till the girls hear this.
4: Now, Gracie, look, you must promise
0: girls,
4: me.
0: I brought your swan soap. Oh, hello, Gracie.
2: Oh, hello, Bill.
0: Why, Jack Benny, what are you doing here?
2: Well, I'll tell you, Bill.
4: Bill Goodwin in a beauty shop. Wait till the girls hear this, huh, Gracie?
0: Wait a minute. I just came over to bring some swan soap.
2: Well, Bill, I...
4: Oh, Bill Goodwin has beauty treatments. That's really something to tell the girls, huh, Gracie?
0: Hey, look. The operators here use swan soap. Not only because it's so mild for the customer's complexion, but because that same mildness makes it great at home. For the dishes, light laundry, or for bathing the baby. Swan's the new white floating soap that's four swell soaps in one.
2: Well, Bill,
4: yes, Bill Goodwin in a beauty shop. Really, I thought that curly hair wasn't natural. Yeah.
0: Now, wait a minute. No girl in this shop has ever laid a hand on me. Except, of course, after working hours.
4: Oh.
0: What are you doing here, Benny?
2: Well, I'll tell you, Bill. Jack is...
4: Oh, Bill Goodwin in a beauty shop. I'm getting manicures and everything.
0: I am not. My hands just happen to look gorgeous because I always wash my dishes with Swan.
4: Oh.
0: Swan is great for washing the dishes. Gives you loads of suds. Suds that are so mild and gentle, your hands don't get that rough red dish panty look.
2: Well, Bill...
4: Bill! In a beauty shop. And to have his eyebrows plucked, that's something, isn't it?
0: Now, look, Jack, I told you, I just came here to deliver some Swan soap. Swan's a great wartime buy. What I want to know is, what's Jack Benny doing here?
2: Well, I'll tell you, Bill.
4: Well, Bill, go
0: all nuts. Goodbye.
4: Gracie, look, for heaven's sake, don't let out my secret. I mean, I don't want everyone I meet to know I've been taking beauty treatments.
2: Oh, don't worry, Jack. They'll never suspect it.
4: Well, anyway, don't you tell. You know, if the newspapers get hold of it, I'm cooked. And you know how the gang would kid me on my program.
2: Oh, yeah, your program. Jack, you don't want this to get in the papers, huh?
4: No, I'll do anything to keep it out, Gracie. Anything.
2: Oh, good. Starting Sunday, Jack, George will sing on your program.
5: George?
2: Yes.
5: Sing?
2: Uh-huh.
4: Gracie, I've heard prettier noises come out of Carmen Lombardo.
2: Yeah. I see. Well, excuse me, Jack. I'm going to telephone a little news item to the paper.
4: Wait. Oh, you mean George Byrne?
2: Yes.
4: Oh, George, your husband.
2: Yes.
4: Oh, old Sugar Throat.
2: Sure.
4: Oh, well, I don't suppose it would hurt if George sang on my program once.
2: Well, I was thinking of having him sing every week.
4: No.
2: Yeah, well, I'll call the paper.
4: But, Gracie, this is blackmail.
2: I know. Cute of me, huh?
4: Yeah, cute.
0: Quintet joins our popular tenor Jimmy Cash in an enchanting ballad from the top musical show of the year, Oklahoma.

0: Well, we're back at the Burns home now. Jack Benny is pleading with Gracie to change her mind as they wait for George to come home from the office.
1: But why does it have to be my program, Gracie? I mean, why don't you have George sing on Eddie Cantor's program?
2: Well, because I didn't catch Eddie Cantor in a beauty shop with his toupee and curlers.
1: Hey, there must be some other show he can go on. Maybe Gabriel Heater needs a singer. Or Mr. Anthony. I mean, why don't you let George be his problem?
2: Oh, you amaze me. How can Jack Benny, who has the greatest talent in the world, fail to recognize George's talent?
1: Oh, do you really think I have the greatest talent in the world?
2: Well, certainly. Rochester, Dennis Day, Mary Livingston.
1: Oh, I see.
2: And now I've got a big thrill for you. I have your program for next Sunday night all planned.
1: You have?
2: Yes. It'll be the new and entertaining Jack Benny program featuring George Burns, California's answer to Frank Sinatra.
1: I can't do it, Gracie. I mean, I can't allow George to sing.
2: Oh, shall I call the papers and tell them about the beauty shop?
1: He sings. Oh,
2: yeah. Now, listen to the way I have the program all worked out. You're the star, so of course you come out first.
1: Thank you.
2: Your line is, hello. And then George comes out for his opening number.
1: I just say hello.
2: Well, we could make it hello, everybody.
1: No, I don't want to hog the whole show.
2: Well, then George sings his second number, and back you come again.
1: Good.
2: To announce George's next number.
1: I hope my throat stands up.
2: And then right after that, Dennis Day comes in.
1: Dennis Day?
2: Yes.
1: Well, doesn't George do all the singing?
2: Well, yes, but I thought you might want a few laughs on the program.
1: Oh, yeah, I'll be glad to have them. Yes. I will, yes.
2: Then as soon as George finishes his next number, I'll come...
1: Now, wait a minute. Gracie, George can't sing the whole program. I mean, he's not that good. I know music, you know, I'm a musician.
2: You are?
1: Well, I play the violin, don't I? Well, don't I?
2: You're cute.
1: Look, Gracie,
3: Why, Jack Benny.
1: Hello, George. How's the juggling game?
3: I'm not a juggler. Why doesn't everybody stop with that?
2: Oh, now, dear, don't get excited. Jack has some marvelous news for you. Tell him, Jack. But, Jack, I think I'll go call the papers.
1: All right. I'll tell him.
2: Oh, good. I'll run out and make some coffee.
3: Well, Jack, what is it you want to tell me?
1: Well... First, I'd like to remind you that you're my dearest friend, George.
3: And you're my dearest friend, Jack.
1: I mean, you're even more than a friend to me, George.
3: You're even more than a friend to me, Jack.
1: I love you. I love you like a brother, George.
3: I love you like a brother, Jack.
1: I mean, I'd never do anything to hurt you, George.
3: Thanks.
1: Wait a minute, I'll try that again. I'd never do anything to hurt you, George.
3: I said thanks.
1: George, look, I mean, I wouldn't louse you up if you had a comedy program.
3: If I had a comedy program.
1: I mean, look, you're my dearest
3: friend.
1: Look,
3: Jack, what's the news,
1: I mean,
3: Jack?
1: You're even more than a friend to me.
3: The news, Jack. Look, what's the news?
1: What pals we've always been, George.
3: The news, Jack. You have some news for me.
1: Look, remember the time in Cincinnati when you were broke and I gave you $10?
3: It was Cleveland, Jack, and I gave you
1: $20. Well, I had the state right. It was Ohio.
3: Yeah, the news, Jack. What's this news you have for me?
1: Well,
3: yes.
2: Well, dear, did Jack tell you the news?
3: No, not yet. He's been leading up to it by the way of Cleveland and Cincinnati.
2: Jack, I'll bet little Abner won't be the funniest thing in the paper tomorrow.
1: Oh, all right. George, look, I want you to sing on my radio program.
3: By Jack Benny.
1: Now, don't be hasty, George. I mean, don't jump at it. Think it over for the duration.
3: I don't have to. I'll sing a dozen songs for you, pal, and it won't cost you a cent.
1: For me?
3: Sure.
1: No. George, no, I can't think of it that way.
3: Well, all right, then you can pay me.
1: No, I can't think of it that way either.
2: I know what's making Jack hesitate, dear. He hasn't heard you sing recently. Sing Ain't Mr. Hayden for him.
3: Sure, glad to.
2: Sit down, Jack.
1: No, I'll take it standing up.
2: Now, come on, dear.
3: myself. Knowing I won't, well, I'm happy on the shelf. Hey, misbehaving, saving all my love off. Oh, baby, love for you, really saving love for you.
1: He doesn't juggle at all.
2: No.
3: I know for certain you're the one I love. I'm through with flirting, it's you that I'm thinking of. Hey, misbehaving, saving all my love for. Oh, baby, my love for you.
2: Jack, what makes you think he's a juggler?
1: He must be.
3: Jackie Horner, in the corner, don't go nowhere. And I don't care all your kisses that you gave me, baby. Daddy, daddy, daddy.
1: I might be blood and guts, but that's just guts.
3: Stay out late and I don't care to go. I'm home about it, me and my radio. Hey, misbehaving, saving all my love for you.
2: Well, Jack?
1: Gracie, call the newspaper.
0: Time for Felix Mills and his orchestra. Tonight from Felix's memory album, it's Honeysuckle Rose.

0: Tracy, you know something? I got the impression that Jack Benny didn't like my singing.
1: Oh, George, that's silly. Didn't you hear him tell me to call the newspapers? He wants to give them a big story about you.
0: Yeah, but I noticed that while I was singing, he kind of turned green.
1: Oh, well, of course he turned green. You sang exactly like John McCormick.
0: Oh, so that's what it
1: was. Well, sure. Now, I'll go in and talk to Jack. You stay here and spray your precious little adenoid.
0: Okay. From time to time and every time.
1: Jack.
2: Yeah?
1: Well, naturally, you were joking before when you told me to call the newspapers, weren't you?
2: Not me, Gracie. Look, I'd rather have everybody know I was in a beauty shop than have Sugar Throat smell up my program.
1: Well, I'm warning you. I'll phone the paper.
2: Phone them.
1: This is my last warning, Jack.
2: Go ahead.
1: I'll phone the paper.
2: Phone them.
1: This is my last warning, Jack.
2: Go ahead.
1: I'll phone the paper.
2: Phone them.
1: This is my last warning, Jack.
2: Go ahead.
1: I'll phone the paper.
2: For Pete's sake, phone them.
1: No, Jack, no, I can't. I'm too fine, too decent. I can't stoop to blackmail when I see it isn't working.
2: Now, please, don't think I'm a heel, Gracie. I'm kind of animals, I'm fond of children, but I just don't like George's voice.
1: Oh, you're fond of children, huh?
2: I love them.
1: Poor little Junior.
2: Poor little who?
1: Junior. He'd be so proud if he knew that his daddy had sung on the Jack Benny program.
2: Gracie, you mean...
1: Yes. George and I are parents now. He's the father and I'm the mother.
2: Gee whiz, I can't believe it. How, when did it happen?
1: Well, I don't remember exactly. We were so excited at the time.
2: Well, I'll be darned. Good old George has a baby. It hardly seems possible.
1: Yes, I was amazed when George told me.
2: I just can't get over it, Gracie. I'm so happy for you, so happy for George. Who does the kid look like?
1: Like me.
2: I'm so happy for the kid. Say, could I see him? I'm crazy about kids.
1: Really, Jack?
2: Oh, sure. I mean, many's the time I bought a bag of candy and blew up the bag to amuse a kid. Imagine good old George, a father.
1: Well, you can do something awfully nice for Junior. Let his father sing on your program.
2: Gracie, I'm mad about children.
1: Now,
2: but that...
1: please, Jack. The baby adores you. When you're on the air, he lies in his crib gurgling with his little foot in his mouth. When Fred Allen's on, he puts his foot in his ear.
2: Gee, what a smart little rascal.
1: I know you'll do it for Junior. I can look in your sensitive blue eyes and tell that you won't disappoint him.
2: They are blue, aren't they? All right, George can sing one song just for the baby.
1: Well, let him sing two songs. We're expecting another one.
2: Really?
1: Yes.
2: Good old George.
0: Did I hear somebody call me?
2: No, we were talking about you. Gracie told me everything. Congratulations, George.
0: You mean I can sing a song on your program?
2: Yes, sir, you deserve it. Gracie tells me there's going to be another one.
0: Well, two would be fine if it's all right with you.
2: Well, why not? Have you picked out a name for the second one?
0: Would you like Moon Glow?
2: Moon Glow Burns. Won't that be just a little too corny?
0: Oh, I don't think so, Jack. You know, while you were away, I took a few lessons from Crosby.
2: You did?
0: Yes.
1: Now, George, I know Jack's in a hurry.
2: Yeah, yes, I'll be going. But, George, first, can I see the nursery?
1: Well, Jack...
0: The nursery?
3: Hiya, folks. What goes on?
1: Oh, Bill, am I glad to see you.
2: Bill, I just heard the news. Now, why didn't you tell me that George and Gracie had
1: Yes, Bill. Oh, why didn't you tell Jack what George and I had?
3: Well, what did you have?
1: An idea for you to announce Jack's program, and George sings on it.
2: Huh? But I
3: Well, that's a great idea, Jack. I'd be glad to.
2: Now, wait a minute. I have an announcer, Don Wilson.
3: Well, okay, you can have two announcers.
2: Don Wilson is two announcers.
3: But Don can't announce your program, Jack. He doesn't know anything about Swan Soap.
2: Swan Soap?
3: Well, sure. He doesn't know that Swan is the new white floating soap that's four soaps in one. The soap for dishes, light laundry, bathing the baby, or for your hands and face. Don doesn't know that.
2: Well, I could teach him. I mean, what am I saying? I don't sell soap. I sell grape nuts flakes.
3: Well, but that's ridiculous, Jack. Can you bathe a baby with grape nuts flakes?
2: Well, I wouldn't want to answer that until I've talked to my sponsor.
3: Well, I can...
2: They're very resourceful, you know.
3: Well, I
2: They may be working on that right now.
3: Well, I can tell you the doctors recommend Swan for bathing the baby. Swan is so mild it's kind even to a little baby's tender skin. It's pure as fine Castiles, too, so you know it must be great for your complexion.
2: Gee, bathing a baby. You ever bathe that little darling of yours, George?
0: Don't be silly. We take showers.
1: He means us. But the Swan is great for bathing the baby.
3: Oh, yes, and Gracie breaks it in two, so she can...
2: Breaks it in two?
3: Well, sure, Jack. Swan breaks in two, so you can use half in the kitchen for your dishes and light laundry and half in the bathroom for the baby or for your tub or shower.
2: Oh, well, look, Bill, don't bother to tell me about Swan soap because I'm just using George on my program, not you. You see, I'm only doing it for Junior.
0: Junior?
1: Well, yes, George. That's what Jack calls you because you're so much younger than Jack.
2: No, look, I mean the baby.
0: The baby?
1: Well, yes, that's what he calls me because... I'm so much younger than you.
2: No, Gracie, look, I'm talking about your child.
0: Child?
1: Well, goodbye, Jack. See you at rehearsal Sunday.
0: Wait a minute. Gracie, what does he mean, our child?
1: Oh, dear. I knew there was something I forgot to tell you.
0: We haven't got a child.
2: You... Well, so that's it, Gracie. Just to get George on my program, you invented a baby.
1: Oh, no, I can't take credit for that. They were invented years ago.
0: Don't try to get out of it. I don't want to sing on the radio if I have to get on by tricks. Now apologize to Jack.
1: I'm sorry, Jack.
0: And don't ever do a thing like that again.
1: I won't, dear.
0: Ever, understand?
1: Yes, dear.
0: Come on, Jack. I'll walk you down to the corner.
2: My goodness, George, what you go through with a date.
1: Hello? Hello, Fipper? This is Gracie. Oh, would you and Molly let George sing in your program next week? Yeah, I know you've got a singer, but I thought you might do it for Junior. Yes, you see, we just had a baby. And he'd be so fine.
3: George and Grace will be right back. And I'm just going to be here long enough to remind you that the government needs your waste kitchen fats more than ever before. Now, I know sometimes it's a lot of trouble to render the extra fat you trim from meat and to strain all your waste fats from roasting and frying. But those waste fats are so urgently needed for making glycerin. And that glycerin is so necessary for making ammunition that I know you won't mind doing whatever you can. So don't forget, huh? Turn those waste fats into your butcher and keep turning them in. Well, here they are again, those ever-loving Burnses, George and Gracie.
1: Well, George, I've got some wonderful news. Fibber McGee wants you to sing on his program.
0: Really?
1: Yes. And when he comes over to close the deal, will you sort of fold this napkin into a triangle?
0: Why?
1: Well, for some silly reason, he thinks we have a baby.
0: Again?
1: Good night, folks.
0: Good night.
3: Makers of Swan, the new white floating soap, join George and Gracie in inviting you to tune into your Columbia station again next week, same time. Don't forget, George Burns and Gracie Allen, CBS next Tuesday night. And now till next week, this is Bill Goodwin saying, well, I, Swan, how about you? Good night, everybody.
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4: 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A 16-year-old is dead, hit by a train in Northeast. The death occurred near the crossroads of Granville and South Lake Streets on the CSX tracks. Erie County Coroner Lyle Cook pronounced the child dead at the scene after midnight. The name not released. The investigation ongoing. A motorcycle accident in Corey Wednesday night. Firefighters assisted authorities in getting an unidentified man to a landing zone for a flight to the hospital for treatment of his injuries. It happened at the 18,000 block of West Washington Street around 10:30. An investigation is ongoing. The Pennsylvania State Police released results of the Memorial Day weekend enforcement initiative. 843 crashes, 399 DUI arrests, and more than 26,000 citations statewide during the four-day period. According to state troopers, they investigated 843 crashes between May 22nd and 25th, the crashes resulting in 129 injuries and 5 fatalities. Police report that alcohol or drugs factor in 59 crashes, including 2 fatal crashes. Troopers arrested 399 motorists for driving under the influence of alcohol or drugs during the enforcement effort. Mike Sutter reporting for UCToday.org.
5: President Trump has not yet signed off on a memorandum of understanding to extend the ceasefire between the U.S. and Iran for 60 days. Iran says the text of the memorandum hasn't yet been finalized. Former Attorney General Pam Bondi is appearing before a congressional committee this morning for questions about the Justice Department's release of the Epstein files. The closed-door hearing is expected to focus on her handling of the investigation into Jeffrey Epstein and his accomplice, Ghislaine Maxwell. 3 people are dead, including a child, following a gas explosion and 5-alarm fire that leveled a Dallas apartment building. Ryan Chandler reports crews are still at the scene in the Oak Cliff neighborhood.
6: Officials tell us they believe a contractor was working at the building and struck a gas line, triggering the violent blast. More than 100 firefighters rushing to the rubble, first responders emotional as they work to find the victims.
5: I'm Michael Kastner.
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7: 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Pirates baseball, they lose yesterday, falling to the Cubs by a 7-2 score. The Pirates, they took the first 2 games of this 4-game series, but ended up losing the final 2. Paul Skeens takes the loss despite the fact that they struck out 10 and 5 and a third innings of the 3 runs scored against Skeens. Only one of them was earned. Brian Reynolds does hit a home run. Pirates are going to open up a series against the Minnesota Twins tonight. That means they're going to match up against their former manager in Derek Shelton. And it's going to be Jared Jones who is on the mound. He's going to be making his first major league appearance since 2024. He missed all of last season after injuring his elbow during last year's spring training. That's your Sports Flash for UCToday.org. I'm Matt Pauley.
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8: From your weather authority, this afternoon, partly to mostly sunny, then increasing clouds, turns windy and milder, near 70. Tonight, windy early before turning calm and cool. Partly to mostly cloudy at times, dry, near 45. Saturday, early clouds to more afternoon sunshine, cooler again, windy at times, 62 to 67. Latest weather updates on the Your Irrigo app. I'm Weather Authority, meteorologist Craig Flint.

Cindy Scott here, and let's start off our day today on this Finally Friday with some wacky facts, because we don't do weird news on Fridays. No, no, no, we do wacky facts. And let's start off with May 22nd. You're like, May 22nd? That was last week, Cindy. Yeah, I know. May 22nd is the least common day to be born. Did you know that? Barely anyone is born on May 22nd. Yeah. The most common birthday is September 16th. You know anyone that's born on September 16th? I know a few people that have that birthday. Oddly enough. Yes, very oddly enough. The word walrus comes from the Dutch term that means horse whale. Horse whale. That kind of sounds right. Walrus, horse whale. Yeah, that sounds about right. Bookworms are actual insects that bore holes in books at one point in time. You could swim through syrup just as fast as you can swim through water. I don't know if I want to test that theory, though. I don't know if I want to try that. 70% of those who lock themselves out of hotel rooms are women. No, I don't want to try that either. The English language has about 3,000 words to describe the state of being intoxicated, one of which is called ram-squaddled. I'm going to use that next time I see someone that's intoxicated. Man, you are ram-squaddled. Then they're going to be like, what? And I'm going to like, look that up. Ram squaddled. That's funny.

Elton John with Candle in the Wind. 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

0: 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Your whole dental routine, did you know that? Did you know that? I'm going to tell you the correct order in which you are to perform your dental routine both morning and at night. Because remember, you're supposed to do that twice a day.
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So experts recommend flossing before brushing so the toothpaste and all that fluoride can better reach between your teeth and along the gum lines. Flossing also helps loosen food particles and plaque so brushing afterwards can sweep them away more effectively. Most dentists say flossing once a day is enough as long as you're gentle and thorough. And remember, flossing does much more than remove food particles. It helps prevent gum disease, reduces inflammation, and limits the buildup of harmful bacteria that can lead to cavities, odor, oral health, and also has been associated with conditions like heart disease and diabetes. So, as long as you like floss your teeth in the morning or even at night, before you brush your teeth morning or night, you're doing yourself a big favor.

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From Barry Mann. 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
3: I'm Kennedy Collins. Rescuers in Laos are continuing their search for six villagers trapped in a flooded cave for 10 days. One man was rescued on Friday and is recovering in the hospital. Four others have been located but still need to be brought out. The cave entrance was blocked due to heavy rain and flooding. Divers from around the world are on site, working tirelessly to reach all the trapped villagers and drain the water in the cave. A tragic accident on the Queensboro Bridge took the lives of two men during the morning commute. The crash involved a 39-year-old riding an illegal electric scooter and a 35-year-old on a pedal bike. Both were pronounced dead at the hospital. Officials are reviewing the incident, emphasizing that fast e-scooters are not permitted on city streets to ensure safety. A local friend expressed heartbreak for the victims' families, highlighting the impact of the loss. 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
5: From your Weather Authority this afternoon, partly to mostly sunny, then increasing clouds, turns windy and milder near 70. Tonight, windy early before turning calm and cool. Partly to mostly cloudy at times, dry near 45. Saturday, early clouds to more afternoon sunshine, cooler again, windy at times, 62 to 67. Latest weather updates on the Your Irrigo app. I'm Weather Authority meteorologist Craig Flint.
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2: 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And I picked a great track off that album for you today. Here is Air Supply and a song called Faith and Love.

from 2010 off an album called Mumbo Jumbo. There's a group Air Supply and a song called Faith in Love. Now, Air Supply has had many members, but the basis of the group has always been Russell Hitchcock and Graham Russell. And even though they've worked together and put out many great albums as Air Supply, they've also done solo projects. Graham Russell has put out one solo album, and Russell Hitchcock has put out three. Thanks for joining me for The Music Is Out There. I'm Dr. Kevin. Tune in next time for more great music you probably haven't heard right here on Sunny 105.7.

0: It's time for your girly news, and we are going to talk about sunscreen because it's heading on into the summer seasons, and you know what that means? We're going to be putting sunscreen on, even though you're supposed to be putting on sunscreen every day, no matter what. I put on some type of sunscreen every day on my face because it's just what you're supposed to do. But anyway, let's talk about it in our girly news today.
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1: All right, it's girly news time, and as sunscreen season ramps up, a new environmental working group report is urging us to pick carefully. The EWG reviewed 2,800 products and found about only 20% offer both safe and effective protection against UVA and UVB rays. Remember, you have to get protection from both of those. Mineral sunscreens are most effective, while many chemical formulas raised ongoing safety questions due to concerns about absorption and long-term health effects. SPF marketing can be misleading, with little real-world difference between very high SPF products and SPF 50+. The report emphasizes proper application and combining sunscreen with hats, clothing, and shade for best protection. So keep in mind, you want to look at mineral sunscreens, and keep in mind about the whole SPF marketing that can be misleading. You can always check out EWG and Google that to get their best reviewed products that they did check out, as we are heading on into the more summery, sunny season this year.
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0: 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Canada Lake's greatest hits. Sunny 105.7.

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0: Captain Antoniel. Do that to me one more time.
1: Guy News today on this Big Finally Friday is going to discuss a very controversial and essential subject, which is the nap. Yes, the nap. N-A-P. The nap. Everyone loves a good nap, whether it's during the day, the weekend, anytime. Who doesn't love a nap? And I figure what better place to put it than Guy News, because guys like a good nap. Guys usually get a nap better than a lady, because I rarely ever get a nap. And usually when I take a nap, it's like 30 minutes. And then I hear like, you know, it's usually my nap is like a light nap because I have to keep an ear out for my kids. And it's when I don't hear anything. It's either I had too deep of a sleep for too long or I don't hear anything. And then it's, what did they do? And then I go out and the house is destroyed and it's like, no. But anyway, we're discussing naps in our Guy News.

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1: Sky News today is all about naps, and there's nothing quite like a power nap on the weekend or during the day to recharge for whatever trouble you're about to get into or just because you want a nap. But what's the best way to nap? Sleep expert Andrew Holmes says the right kind of nap can boost energy, focus, and your mood, but timing matters. So he recommends napping in the early afternoon between 1 or 2 p.m. and avoiding naps altogether if you struggle to fall asleep at night. So if you have a hard time sleeping at night, don't even bother. Here are the three types of naps that he does prefer, though, and you basically pick one and enjoy. There's the power nap, which is between 10 to 30 minutes. It helps improve focus, memory, and energy without ever leaving you groggy. There's the full cycle nap, which is about 90 minutes long. It allows your body to complete all the sleep stages for deeper physical and mental recovery. Then there's the nappuccino, which is you drink coffee right before your short nap. So the caffeine kicks in as you wake up about 20 minutes later for extra alertness. You get that nice big boost from that coffee. How about I just take a nap for the entire weekend? Can I do that? Sleep the whole 48 hours? You think I could do that? I probably could. I probably could. Try me.
2: 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We're going to crack open into Garcia Live Volume 22. The Grateful Dead's Jerry Garcia had a side band along with Merle Saunders. And on this new release, another musician can be heard. 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
3: I'm Kennedy Collins. Louisiana lawmakers passed a new congressional map that could help Republicans flip one of the state's two Democratic-held House seats in the 2026 midterms. This move is seen as a significant shift in the political landscape. Stay tuned for more updates as this story develops. Rescuers in Laos are continuing their search for six villagers trapped in a flooded cave for 10 days. One man was rescued on Friday and is recovering in the hospital. Four others have been located but still need to be brought out. The cave entrance was blocked due to heavy rain and flooding. Divers from around the world are on site, working tirelessly to reach all the trapped villagers and drain the water in the cave. The News Stream, powered by Seaboard Networks, delivering smarter radio.
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5: For your weather authority this afternoon, partly to mostly sunny, then increasing clouds, turns windy and milder near 70. Tonight, windy early before turning calm and cool. Partly to mostly cloudy at times, dry near 45. Saturday, early clouds to more afternoon sunshine, cooler again, windy at times, 62 to 67. Latest weather updates on the Your Irrigo app. I'm Weather Authority meteorologist Craig Flint.

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12: 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How are you?

Well, that's going to do it for this edition of your Daily Beetle Break. I'm Dave Marino. 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

0: So whether you have a nice relaxing weekend planned ahead of you or you have another busy weekend planned ahead of you, have a good one. Just try your best to have a nice weekend. Of course, if it's busy, take some time for yourself. Have a nice weekend. Enjoy your weekend. If you have a relaxing weekend, enjoy it. Take some time to have a nap. I gave you some tips during Guy News today to take a really good power nap. Or just take a really long nap. Do whatever you got to do. But have a good weekend. I'll be back to do it all over again next weekend. Or next week. Not next weekend. Next week. I'm just excited for the weekend. Because why? Because I'm going to take a nap. I'm going to go home after this and try my best to take a nap. I'm going to be like, kids, I'm going to give you guys some extra tablet time because I'm going to go in my room and do some cleaning. But it's really, I'm just going to set a timer and take a nap. A 30-minute nap. And then go in the other room and see what they destroyed. It's really, they're going to take out every Lego that we own that's not put together in a set. And it's going to be all over the floor. And I'm going to give them 30 minutes to pick it up before I come back out with the vacuum and be like, okay, what did you not pick up that I'm going to pick up with the vacuum? And then they really clean up everything. That's usually how that wins. Yeah, the vacuum versus the Lego pickup, that usually wins. But that's just how I handle that. Be like, come on, either you pick it up or I get it with the vacuum. There we are. Either way, have a great weekend. Enjoy yourself. But be careful. Be careful. And we'll have some fun next week with Girly News, Guy News, and as always, starting off our time together with some weird news with me, Cindy Scott.
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0: Bragging rights only trivia coming up on the What's a Josh broadcast. We've done this every single day this week. I've enjoyed it because I'm getting you guys interacting with me over at whatsajosh.com. Now, you don't got to call in and get it right. It's just for bragging rights. So coming up in a few songs, this one sounds like a trick question, but it's absolutely real. It's about something you've probably said a million times, but you've never questioned it. I'll give you the question in just a couple songs. Stick around for bragging rights only trivia on the What's a Josh broadcast.
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4: For UCToday.org, I'm JT reporting. A Corey man is facing multiple felony charges following an undercover investigation in Warren County. According to court records and a criminal complaint obtained by UC Today, 36-year-old Delbert Irvin Liller III was arrested May 27th by Warren City Police. Authorities allege Liller communicated online with an undercover account presented as belonging to a 15-year-old female and later arranged to meet in Warren County. Police say officers conducting surveillance observed Liller in the area where the meeting had allegedly been planned. Liller is charged with unlawful contact with a minor, criminal use of communication facility, and corruption of minors. Court records show bail was set at $50,000 monetary. A preliminary hearing is scheduled for June 10th. All defendants are presumed innocent until proven guilty in a court of law. The Pennsylvania State Police released the results of its Memorial Day weekend enforcement initiative, reporting 843 crashes, 399 DUI arrests, and more than 26,000 citations statewide during the four-day period. According to the PSP, troopers investigated 843 crashes between May 22nd and May 25th. The crashes resulted in 129 injuries and 5 fatalities. Police said alcohol or drug impairment was a factor in 59 of those crashes, including 2 fatal crashes. Troopers also arrested 399 motorists for driving under the influence of alcohol or drugs during the enforcement effort. Finally, the Spartanburg Volunteer Fire Department will host its spring raffle on Saturday, May 30th. At the Sparta Fairgrounds. Doors open at 6 p.m. with the raffle beginning at 7 p.m. Tickets are $10 each or 3 for $20. And organizers say food and beverages will be provided. The evening will also include a Chinese auction, 50-50 drawings, rip tickets, and side raffles. That's it for now. JT reporting.
5: President Trump says he's in the Situation Room to decide on a memorandum that would extend the ceasefire with Iran for 60 days. In a post on Truth Social, he said Iran must agree they will never have a nuclear weapon and the Strait of Hormuz must be opened immediately with no tolls. The president said any water mines would be destroyed by the U.S. military and noted the U.S. blockade of the strait will end. Former Attorney General Pam Bondi has wrapped up testimony related to the Justice Department's release of the Epstein files. The closed-door hearing with the House Oversight Committee was focused on her handling of the investigation into Epstein and his accomplice, Ghislaine Maxwell. In her opening statement, Bondi acknowledged there were redaction errors in the release of the files. She also told lawmakers that oversight of the release process had been delegated to then-Deputy Attorney General Todd Blanche. A Department of Justice official said they were not prepared to address a potential deposition of Blanche at this time. I'm Chris Caraggio.
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3: The Erie Seawolves will continue their series with the Chesapeake Bay Sox tonight. Erie fell Thursday night 12-3. Peyton Graham had a two-run double for Erie, who will be known as the Moon Mammoths tonight for the first time in 2026. It's also fireworks night tonight at UMPC Park. The Pittsburgh Pirates are at PNC Park tonight, beginning a three-game series with the Minnesota Twins. It'll be Jared Jones getting the start for Pittsburgh, making his season debut. Taj Bradley will go for the Twins. The Bucks lost to the Chicago Cubs Thursday 7-2. Paul Skeens allowed one run over 5 1/3. However, he took the loss, dropping to 6-5. The Cleveland Guardians hosting the Boston Red Sox tonight, beginning a three-game series. Cleveland going with Slade Ciccone, Boston countering with opener Tyler Samaniego. I'm Tony Desiri, and that's your Sports Flash, delivered by UCtoday.org.
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0: Hanging out on the What's It Josh broadcast. As I'm looking at the answer to the bragging rights only trivia, there's no way anybody would have gotten this. Absolutely no way. So the question was, what is the only word in the English language that ends in O-U-G-H and is pronounced P? So the O-U-G-H is pronounced P. Apparently, it's hiccup. H-I-C-C-O-U-G-H. It's an older spelling of the current spelling of hiccup, which is H-I-C-C-U-P. No, this wasn't fair. This was like a trick question. Why'd you guys give me this one today? Even though it ends in O-U-G-H, it's pronounced like hiccup. The spelling came from the mistaken connection to the word cough, even though they're not actually related to the sound. Today, hiccup is way more common, H-I-C-C-U-P, but hiccup, H-I-C-C-O-U-G-H, still exists and pops up in dictionaries. I've never in my life seen it spelt like that way here in the U.S. Anyway, that's your breaking rights only trivia. How'd you do? That was a terrible one for Friday. We'll do one better for Monday. More on the way.
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0: Martha Hopp, Danny and the Juniors.
1: You know, the What's a Josh broadcast. You hear about this one. A Tesla Cybertruck ended up in a lake in Texas after police say the driver intentionally drove it into the water at a boat ramp. I think this was like last Monday. He was attempting to use the vehicle's wade mode, which is designed for shallow water. Instead, the truck became disabled and began taking on water as he launched it into a deep lake. He forced the driver and the passenger to abandon it before first responders recovered it with a water rescue team. The driver, identified as Jimmy Jack McDaniel, was later jailed on charges including operating a vehicle in a restricted lake area and, get this, by not having a valid boat registration. Tesla's owner manual for the Cybertruck says that wade mode allows Cybertruck to enter and drive through bodies of water such as rivers and creeks no more than 32 inches deep. Yeah, he went a little bit deeper than he should have in more than one way. And there you go. Stupid people doing stupid things.
2: 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I'm Casey Petrowski from The Beatles Show. 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
3: I'm Kennedy Collins. NOPA-retired NASA astronaut Susan Kilrain is weighing in on the recent Blue Origin rocket explosion during a ground test at Cape Canaveral. She highlights the potential setbacks that could arise from this incident. As the space community assesses the situation, Kilrain's insights could prove vital in understanding the implications for future launches. Stay tuned for updates as more information emerges. A federal judge has ruled that President Trump cannot rename the Kennedy Center. U.S. District Judge Christopher Cooper stated that it may not be officially renamed unless Congress approves it. The judge has ordered the Trump name removed within 2 weeks. This decision highlights ongoing debates about monumental naming rights. Stay tuned for updates on this developing story. 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
6: With your weather flash, I'm Bill Banks, UCtoday.org. 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This afternoon, sunny with a high near 72. Tonight, mostly clear with a low around 45. Looking ahead to Saturday, sunny with a high near 64. Saturday night will be clear with a low around 43. On Sunday, sunny conditions will return with highs near 71. Currently, it's 70 and clear. For UCtoday.org, I'm Bill Banks with your weather flash.

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0: You're on the What's a Josh broadcast. You know, when I read these stories, it makes me really thankful that I only have a couple crazy people living in my neighborhood, and neither of them live right next to me. Like, my neighbor to my right is super cool. The neighbor to the left and behind me are all really cool. The crazy people are a little further away. A Florida man was arrested after allegedly trespassing onto his neighbor's property to dismantle a malfunctioning motion light and security camera while wearing a watch, headlamp, and flip-flops. And nothing else. Nothing else. He knew he was dismantling a security camera, right? Police say that Robert Boston used a ladder to enter the yard, ignoring the no trespassing sign, and removed the equipment, causing about $800 in damage. The 62-year-old had apparently interfered with the equipment on the property before, according to the owner. He was later arrested on trespass, criminal mischief charges, because, you know, a security camera. But nothing about being arrested on charges of public indecency. I guess he's not in the public. He's in his neighbor's yard, but... Anyway, there you go. Another story of stupid people doing stupid things, and be thankful if you have good neighbors.
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0: on the What's a Josh broadcast. Time for the Friday edition of the Retro Movie Quote of the Day. This is a fun one, going back to 1993. I'll give you the quote next.
1: 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We're going to crack open into Garcia Live Volume 22. 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
3: For UCToday.org, I'm JT reporting. A Corey man is facing multiple felony charges following an undercover investigation in Warren County. According to court records and a criminal complaint obtained by UC Today, 36-year-old Delbert Irvin Liller III was arrested May 27th by Warren City Police. Authorities allege Liller communicated online with an undercover account presented as belonging to a 15-year-old female and later arranged to meet in Warren County. Police say officers conducting surveillance observed Liller in the area where the meeting had allegedly been planned. Liller is charged with unlawful contact with a minor, criminal use of communication facility, and corruption of minors. Court records show bail was set at $50,000 monetary. A preliminary hearing is scheduled for June 10th. All defendants are presumed innocent until proven guilty in a court of law. The Pennsylvania State Police released the results of its Memorial Day weekend enforcement initiative, reporting 843 crashes, 399 DUI arrests, and more than 26,000 citations statewide during the four-day period. According to the PSP, troopers investigated 843 crashes between May 22nd and May 25th. The crashes resulted in 129 injuries and 5 fatalities. Police said alcohol or drug impairment was a factor in 59 of those crashes, including 2 fatal crashes. Troopers also arrested 399 motorists for driving under the influence of alcohol or drugs during the enforcement effort. Finally, the Spartanburg Volunteer Fire Department will host its spring raffle on Saturday, May 30th at the Sparta Fairgrounds. Doors open at 6 p.m. with the raffle beginning at 7 p.m. Tickets are $10 each or 3 for $20. And organizers say food and beverages will be provided. The evening will also include a Chinese auction, 50-50 drawings, rip tickets, and side raffles. That's it for now. JT reporting.
4: A report says President Trump did not reach a decision on any new deal with Iran. The New York Times says after he huddled with his team in the White House Situation Room for about 2 hours today, the president exited without a decision. The Times says a major sticking point for him includes the freeing up of Iranian funds that the U.S. has frozen. Before the meeting, Trump posted that he would make a final determination on a memorandum that would extend the ceasefire with Iran for 60 days. Former Attorney General Pam Bondi testified today on Capitol Hill about her role in the Justice Department's release of the Epstein files. The closed-door hearing with the House Oversight Committee lasted several hours and focused on her handling of the investigation into Epstein and his accomplice, Ghislaine Maxwell. She told lawmakers the DOJ made redaction errors in the release of the records. Bondi also told lawmakers that she had delegated oversight of the release process to then-Deputy Attorney General Todd Blanche. I'm Chris Caraggio.
5: 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Major League Baseball, the Pirates are home tonight as they begin a 3-game series with the Minnesota Twins at PNC Park. The Bucks lose to the Chicago Cubs on Thursday 7-2. They split the 4-game series. Paul Skeens allowed 1 run over 5 1/3, striking out 10, but he took the loss and drops to 6-5. Brian Reynolds hit a home run. Tonight, Jared Jones will start tonight for Pittsburgh, making his season debut against Minnesota's Taj Bradley. Cleveland Guardians hosting the Red Sox tonight. That begins a weekend series. The Guardians will go with Slade Ciccone.
6: Boston will go with opener Tyler Samaniego. Cleveland has a 3-game lead in the AL Central over the Chicago White Sox. The Erie Seawolves will continue their series with the Chesapeake Bay Sox tonight. Erie lost Thursday night 12-3. I'm Tony Desiri, and that's your Sports Flash delivered by UCToday.org.
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9: With your weather flash, I'm Bill Banks, UCToday.org. 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Tonight, mostly clear with a low around 45. Saturday brings sunny skies with a high near 64. Saturday night will be clear with a low around 43. On Sunday, sunny weather continues with highs near 71, making it a pleasant day ahead. Currently, it's 69 and clear. For UCToday.org, I'm Bill Banks with your weather flash.

0: Hanging on the What's a Josh broadcast. Want to hear from you. If you have a crazy neighbor up at whatsajosh.com, click message me. Heard from Kevin. My neighbor mows his lawn at 10 p.m. with a headlamp. Ooh, that'd get annoying, wouldn't it? Rachel, guy across the street power washes his driveway weekly. He retired 2 years ago. I think that's why he does this now. He's got a spotless driveway. Brian, the rooster starts crowing at 4:30 a.m. We live in the suburbs. I'm surprised that's even legal because I know a lot of areas are fighting to have chickens. You're not supposed to have roosters, though. Denise says her neighbor feeds the raccoons. She goes, now you know how that's ended up with. I actually had a raccoon at my front door the other day. It came up on my Blink camera. There's a little raccoon. It was like, it looks like he was like knocking on my screen door. It was pretty insane. And one more from Greg. Neighbor built a privacy fence that's 11 feet tall. What did you do, Greg? More on the way.
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0: And that's going to do it for the What's a Josh broadcast on this Finally Friday. I hope you have a great weekend. I know I'm getting ready to embark on a busy week next week. I told you that my friend Tammy and I, we get together a couple times a year, and we like to shoot videos at abandoned places, and we're going to be shooting a new video coming up next week. It's not going to be done next week, but we're actually going to be meeting up midweek and going out to what's said to be a haunted kind of campground village type thing. We've been there before, but we're going to go again. So we're going to go see if it actually is haunted or not. If you ever want to check out those videos, I've linked up the Paranormal Exploring Project at whatsajosh.com. So check that out if you get a chance. Have a great weekend. I love you. Bye-bye.
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hello there. Thank you very much for joining us. I invite you to continue to listen as the Terry Dean program is just getting started. Hi there. Yes, I'm Terry Dean. Coming up on the show, we'll talk about a spoon that's able to silence your phone while you eat. And do you have any street smarts? Here are some safety tips that could save your life someday, maybe, if you find yourself in such situations. We'll tell you what those are. And raising kids, how much does that cost over 18 years? At least what it cost last year before prices this year are a little on the crazy side.

0: much does it take to raise a kid? At least from 2025. This year, things are a little on the wacky side. So going by the full year of 2025, how much does it cost to raise a child to the year to the age of 18? Well, according to a brand new LendingTree report, it says $300,000 over the 18 years, and that does not include college tuition. Across the board, daycare remains, well, the heaviest financial burden, forcing parents to fork over nearly 22% of their entire income just on child-related costs. And location matters, too. Hawaii was the most expensive, while Mississippi is the most budget-friendly, followed by Alabama. So if you're raising kids right now, congratulations. You're basically walking around with a million-dollar mortgage that talks back to you.
1: You know what was on the jukebox in the front. Now Matt the Cat's gonna show you what was on the juke in the back.
2: This week we conclude our mammoth 11-part series on Imperial Records with the end of 1957 and the beginning of 1958. We'll hear lots from Fats Domino, Chris Kenner, Sugar Boy Crawford, Faye Adams, and so many more. It's part 11 of Imperial Records this week on the Juke and the Saturday evenings at 11 p.m. on Sunny 105.7.
3: I'm Kennedy Collins. A federal judge has ruled that President Trump cannot rename the Kennedy Center. U.S. District Judge Christopher Cooper stated that it may not be officially renamed unless Congress approves it. The judge has ordered the Trump name removed within 2 weeks. This decision highlights ongoing debates about monumental naming rights. Stay tuned for updates on this developing story. A federal judge has ordered that a pregnant woman and her 4-year-old son from Ghana cannot spend another night at Dulles International Airport, where they have been detained for over a week. Annabella Giassi had traveled to the U.S. for her son's medical treatment when Customs and Border Protection detained them. The ACLU praised the ruling, highlighting concerns for Giassi's health and the inhumane conditions they faced during their detention. Giassi and her son were headed back to Ghana on Friday. The News Stream, powered by Seaboard Networks, delivering smarter radio.
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6: With your weather flash, I'm Bill Banks, UCToday.org. 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Tonight, mostly clear with a low around 45. Tomorrow, sunny skies will be present with a high near 64. Saturday night brings clear conditions with a low around 43. Looking ahead to Sunday, sunny weather continues with highs near 71. Currently, it's 69 and clear. For UCToday.org, I'm Bill Banks with your weather flash.
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0: So if you find yourself, like, if you're not a city person, but you find yourself in the city for vacation or tourism or whatever it is, here are some tips to help you blend in a little bit. Number one, yes, blend in. Act like a local. Map your route before you leave the hotel and just don't have your phone out trying to find out where you're supposed to go. Or even worse, have a paper map out to really show that you're a tourist. Also, ditch the phone cases that hold your cash and ID and credit cards, because if you lose that all in one item or it's stolen off of you, you're going to be in a world of hurt. When ride sharing, always verify the license plate, ask the driver their name before getting in, and no matter if you're a city person or a country person and you have a garage and you're parking back in the garage, always make sure to wait for it to completely close, just so that way an intruder can't trip the safety monitor or slip in when you're not looking.
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3: I'm Kennedy Collins. A federal judge has ruled that President Trump cannot rename the Kennedy Center. U.S. District Judge Christopher Cooper stated that it may not be officially renamed unless Congress approves it. The judge has ordered the Trump name removed within 2 weeks. This decision highlights ongoing debates about monumental naming rights. Stay tuned for updates on this developing story. A federal judge has ordered that a pregnant woman and her 4-year-old son from Ghana cannot spend another night at Dulles International Airport, where they have been detained for over a week. Annabella Giassi had traveled to the U.S. for her son's medical treatment when Customs and Border Protection detained them. The ACLU praised the ruling, highlighting concerns for Giassi's health and the inhumane conditions they faced during their detention. Giassi and her son were headed back to Ghana on Friday. The news stream, powered by Seaboard Networks, delivering smarter radio.
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0: 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Tonight, mostly clear with a low around 45. Saturday brings sunny skies with a high near 64. Saturday night will be clear with a low around 43. Looking ahead to Sunday, sunny conditions will prevail with a high near 71. Currently, it's 68 and clear. For UCToday.org, I'm Bill Banks with your weather flash. 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